Hey, hey, welcome back to Never Miss a Beat. Up to Maya J. I hope you're having a great day. Again, happy Friday. All right, let's take a moment to thank God for everything he's done for us. Lord, we are nothing without you. And the music I play, I pray that it will touch and inspire someone to want more of you, Jesus. Amen. Coming up this hour, we got Fred Hammond, Anthony Brown in Group Therapy, and Andrew Wilson, and so much more. Make sure y'all keep it locked right here with your girl, Tamaya J, on Never Miss a Beat.

He cannot fail. Say it again. Tell him there is no failure. 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There is no failure in God. Listen, I wish you could see yourself in the future. I wish you could see yourself. You're doing better. 'Cause everything he said he would do, God did. And everything you asked.

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1: Welcome back to Never Miss a Beat. Listen, do you know that every day we wake up, the Lord gives us mercy? All right, check out this scripture, Lamentations chapter 3, verse 22 and 23. His mercies are new every morning. Great is your faithfulness. So that means God is giving us another opportunity each day. Yesterday's mistakes do not define today's possibilities. God's mercy is fresh every morning. So receive His forgiveness.

0: We got some more great music on the way. Keep it locked right here. I'm Tamaya J. Never miss the beat. Never miss the
1: beat. Oh, Tamaya J. Tamaya J. Tamaya J. It's time for a Power Minute.
2: This is Ed Gregg. Imagine this. You're walking in the wilderness and a poisonous snake crawls up and bites you. You are peeved to the highest level of pissivity at the snake. Do you chase after the snake that bit you or what? It's not what others do or even your own mistakes that hurt you the most. It's your response to those things. Chasing after the poisonous snake that bites you will only drive the poison through your entire system. It's better to take measures immediately to get the poison out of you. If someone does or says something to hurt you, don't look for ways to get revenge. In so doing, you will only drive their poison through your system. I often reflect on John 20, verse 23, which says, "What you forgive is forgiven. What you don't forgive is retained. Let it go." I'm Ed Gregg, author of the book, 40 Days to a Life of Gold. Elevate your thoughts and rise.
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2: 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Shoutouts are on the way right here on Never Miss a Beat. I'm Tamaya J.
3: 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God bless. Bye-bye.
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0: way. 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
1: Go ahead and crank it up.
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0: Here's one to take you back, back in the day. Home of the Evenings with Tamaya J.
1: Once again, we are live at Azusa. Come on, let's praise God and put those hands together for our bishop and Dr. Colton D. Pearson.
2: Thank you, thank you, thank you, Brother Alvin, and hello, Azusa. You have come this far by faith. Go back with me to the Woodlawn Park Church of God in Christ in San Diego, California, where we used to march in every Sunday morning singing this song. We've come this far by faith.

0: to somebody and say, I've got my measure of faith. It's brought me thus far. And I'm here to tell you that my best is yet to come. Come on, tell somebody, you ain't seen nothing yet. My God, I'm just getting started. I'm just now starting to kick the devil out of my life and out of my home and out of my family and out of my money. Hey, hey, hey. Well, go ahead and be seated. As we go through these songs, just sing along with us. As you know, there are many of them, you know the words, and they bring back memories. And whatever memory this brings back to your mind, I want you to cherish it. There's something God wants to say to you in that memory, even if it might have been a little painful. There was a lesson God was teaching you. There's a gift in it for you. Don't miss anything. I don't leave any space for the devil. Even what he means for naught, God will
1: tell you. 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

Hey, welcome back to Never Miss a Beat. Listen, it is time to trust the Lord completely. Give it all to Him. All right, He knows what's best for us. Trust in the Lord with all your heart and lean not on your own understanding. Do you understand what that means? All right, that's Proverbs chapter 3, verse 5 and 6. Life doesn't always make sense to us, but God always has a purpose. Even when you cannot see the road ahead, just know that God is directing our steps. So keep believing and trusting and following Him. Put all your trust in Him. All right, we got some more great music on the way. Keep it locked right here. I'm Tamaya J on Never Miss.

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Work it out. Just wave your hand.

0: alone for just 1 hour. 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After a few times, if all goes well, then consider increasing to 2 or 3 hours. However, rule of thumb, if you have to be gone more than 4 hours, go ahead and get a kid sitter. It's better to err on the side of caution than to come home to a house party too. I'm Ebony Funderburk, your Glamazon mom. 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
2: 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After the passage of the 13th Amendment, Southern states hired out prisoners to private companies and interests for convict lease labor to pay off court fees and offenses. As these states made the lessees responsible for the prisoners' food, clothing, and housing, these states did not build any prisons until late in the 19th century. Law enforcement and businessmen colluded to entrap freed men and convict them so that they could gain revenues from convict lease labor. 155 years later, this same kind of collusion still is taking place. I'm Ed Gray, author of the book 40 Days to a Life of Gold. 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

knows no color. 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Sometimes in life, every now and then, you encounter that kind of pain that is so deep on the inside that you can't cut it out with a knife. 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
1: Fear can make mountains look impossible, but faith reminds us that nothing is too hard for God. Today, choose faith over fear. The Lord is walking beside you through every trial. You're never alone. Fear not, for I am with you. That's Isaiah 41, verse 10. We got some more great music on the way right here on Never Miss a Beat. I'm Tamaya J.
2: Never miss a beat. Never miss a beat. Oh, Tamaya J. Tamaya J. Tamaya J.
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3: This is Ed Gray. Victor Hugo once said, there's one thing stronger than all the armies in the world, and that is an idea whose time has come. Ray Kroc, who built McDonald's restaurants into a worldwide empire, was in his 50s and selling milkshake machines for a living when he visited the original McDonald's drive-in restaurant in Riverside, California. He drove up early one morning before the place opened and saw customers forming a line outside. He also saw an idea whose time had come, and nothing could stop him from turning that idea into reality. At any one given time, God gives at least 12 people the same idea. Some people just don't believe in their visions. Others will just be afraid. But the one who believes and has the courage to act inherits the wealth of the universe. I'm Ed Gray. Elevate your thoughts and rise.

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1: Yo, what's up, everybody? 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

Hey fam, good Thursday morning. I'm Mike Chandler and Jocelyn O'Hannon reminding us we need more of God and a little less of all that other stuff fighting for space in our heads. Before the phone starts ringing and somebody needs something from you, take one quiet breath and thank God you made it to a brand new day. We've got Corin Hawthorne and Cece Winans in the hour. But right now, PJ Morton with Mercy.

0: Chicago Mass Choir. Excellent is your name. Man, a choir can wake you up better than that second cup of coffee. And they don't leave grounds all over the counter. Family, here's the morning thought. Being responsible with what you have may not always look exciting, but peace has a value too. Sometimes the blessing isn't buying more. Sometimes it's not being worried about what you already bought. Let's talk about living below your means. Here's the Power Minute with Ed Gray.
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3: 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However, there are still other factors that should be considered. For instance, how mature is your child? Will they be responsible for younger siblings? Are they ready to accept the responsibility of being alone? Or are they afraid to enter an empty house? The safety of your child should be your primary concern. So consider very carefully all the factors before you decide to let your child stay at home for the first time. I'm Ebony Funderburk, your Glamazon Mom. 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
2: 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And remember, not all superheroes wear capes. 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
4: 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Todd Tribbett and Newbreed together. We have to come to Asia to do it. 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
1: Welcome back to Never Miss a Beat. I'm Tamaya J. Well, my time is up, but before I go, I just want to remind you that Jesus loves you and he is calling you to himself. No matter what your past is, his grace is greater and his mercy is available right now. Yes, right now. Remember, the Bible says in Romans chapter 10, verse 13, everyone who calls on the name of the Lord will be saved. So if you want to receive Jesus as your Savior today, pray with me. Lord Jesus, I believe you died on the cross for my sins and rose again with all power. I ask you to forgive me. Come into my heart and be my Lord and Savior. Help me to follow you all the days of my life. In Jesus' name, amen. All right, listen, if you prayed that prayer, welcome to the family. Listen, get into a great Bible teaching church, all right? Stay connected with the Lord by his word. Get a great Bible that you can understand. And remember, God loves you. All right, meet me here next week right here on Never Miss a Beat. I'm Tamaya J.

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2: 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After the passage of the 13th Amendment, southern states hired out prisoners to private companies and interests for convict lease labor to pay off court fees and offenses. As these states made the lessees responsible for the prisoners' food, clothing, and housing, these states

0: did not build any prisons until late in the 19th century. Law enforcement and businessmen colluded to entrap freed men and convict them so that they could gain revenues from convict lease labor. 155 years later, this same kind of collusion still is taking place. I'm Ed Gray, author of the book 40 Days to a Life of Gold. 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My username is Ed Gray Power. 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

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You get right with God by managing your time right. 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
1: The importance of rest for Focus on Women. This is April. We are all running at top speed. And I think as women, we're running faster than anyone. And it's all taking a toll on us mentally and physically. So today, I'm urging you to rest. Now, we've spoken many times about the importance of getting enough sleep, how over time, the lack of sleep results in weight gain, increased blood pressure, and higher risk of heart attacks. But today, I'm specifically talking about rest, that needed break from the everydayness, that time where we allow ourselves to replenish, to slow down, to refocus. True rest is just as important as sleep. It's amazing how we've conditioned ourselves to take pride in not using all of our vacation days or bragging about how busy we are. Yes, we couch our comments as complaints, but too often we wear these complaints as badges of honor, as though proving our struggles and busyness bring us self-worth. Well, that's just plain stupid. Every day we march closer and closer to death, and when we finally get there, do we want our lives to be measured by our to-do list? Instead, take the time to rest, to reflect, to pray, to enjoy family, to slow down. For Focus on Women, this is April Anderson. Rest.
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just love the music, gets my day going. This is Dr. T, the Bible Farmer, and I'm planting seeds of encouragement. Can we talk? You know, Mike, there are very few people that I know who've ever totally avoided a disagreement or a difference of opinion. You see, the flip side of conflict can be a meeting of the minds in which people or organizations agree to an atmosphere of respect. Now, from a personal and spiritual standpoint, all of us have been granted a God-given opportunity to reset our lives. Consider this passage in the book of Isaiah 1 and 18. Here's how it reads. Come now, let us settle the matter, says the Lord. Though your sins are like scarlet, they shall be as white as snow. Though they are red as crimson, they shall be like wool. Today, right now, the Lord is on hand to give us perspective on a life-changing matter, our salvation. Can I pray with you? Dear Lord, you are a God of correction and comfort, revival and reasoning. May we never lose sight of where you brought us from as we anticipate what you already have in store. And this is Dr. T, the Bible Farmer, and I'm planting seeds of encouragement.

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0: Dr. Mark Whitlock with Get Right with God. Today, let's talk about getting right by exercising. Yes. Exercising is viewing the human body as a temple of the Holy Spirit and turns exercise into an act of obedience and worship. That means getting up and moving, doing your sit-ups and doing your push-ups, doing your run, walk around the block. Exercise is pushing through physical limitations to build mental and spiritual stamina, aiding in personal discipline and faith. Exercising improves mental energy, clarity, and focus, making it easier to meditate on scripture and hear God's voice. Finally, Jesus walked every place he went. That means Jesus exercised every day. Exercising helps manage stress and anxiety, allowing for a more peaceful, trusting connection with God. I'm Dr. Mark Whitlock, Jr. with Get Right with God. Please email me for prayer at markewhitlockjr@gmail.com.
1: 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Oh, come on. Rejoice.

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1: The responsibility of being home alone for a kid is a big deal. And that's why it's always important to go over safety measures and the rules of the house before you leave. If you have to be gone for long periods of time, make sure you call occasionally just to check in for a few minutes. And post emergency numbers near all of the phones in the home, including the phone number of a nearby neighbor and friend. And instruct your kids to never open the door for strangers or anyone that they're uncomfortable being around. Over time, both you and your kids will become more confident with their ability to handle the responsibility of being home alone with ease. I'm Ebony Funderburk, your Glamazon Mom. 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
0: That's a mommy moment. 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
2: This is Ed Gray. Imagine this. You're walking in the wilderness and a poisonous snake crawls up and bites you. You are peeved to the highest level of pissivity at the snake. Do you chase after the snake that bit you or what? It's not what others do or even your own mistakes that hurt you the most. It's your response to those things. Chasing after the poisonous snake that bites you will only drive the poison through your entire system. It's better to take measures immediately to get the poison out of you. If someone does or says something to hurt you, don't look for ways to get revenge. In so doing, you will only drive their poison through your system. I often reflect on John 20, verse 23, which says, "What you forgive is forgiven. What you don't forgive is retained. Let it go." I'm Ed Gray, author of the book, 40 Days to a Life of Gold. Elevate your thoughts and rise.

0: Hey, this is Dr. Mark Whitlock with Getting Right with God. Get right with God while we prosper with God. The Bible says in Jeremiah chapter 29, verse 11, "For I know the thoughts that I think towards you, saith the Lord, thoughts of peace, and not of evil, to give you an expected end." You know, prospering with God is meditating on scriptures daily to renew your mind and guide your decisions, ensuring prosperity and success in all you do. Prospering with God is actively praying, asking God for wisdom in business or your career, your life, and trusting God for God's provision. 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This is Dr. Mark Whitlock with Get Right with God. 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

recorded that our generation said to the Lord, say, oh, I want you. 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

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Today, let's talk about getting right by communicating effectively. Effective communication means God is building an intimate, trust-filled relationship through honest prayer and gratitude and aligning words with truth and love. Effective communication is being the real you, not the phony you, but the real you. Meaning, pouring out your fears and joys, troubles, rather than fearing mistakes in speech and ways of life. Effective communication is honoring God by not cursing and lying. We choose words that reflect honesty and kindness. Effective communication is replacing anxiety and fear with thankful prayer, showing that we trust the Lord at all times and lean not to our own understanding. Get right by communicating effectively. This is Dr. Mark Whitlock, Jr.

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1: 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There is no security but the security you create within yourself. Know who you are as a person. Know what values are important to you. Know where you're going and have a plan for getting there. 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I'm Ed Gray, author of the book 40 Days to a Life of Gold. Elevate your thoughts and rise.

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1: Here's a little four-letter word that we don't like to hear sometimes. W-A-I-T. Wait. My sisters, we have got to learn to wait on the Lord. Now for the sister who is saying, I am waiting. I have been waiting. I'm tired of waiting. Or, I don't know how much longer I can keep on waiting before I take matters into my own hands. If you are feeling like this, then look at how you are waiting. The Bible tells us, wait on the Lord and be of good courage. God will strengthen your heart. Be strong in knowing that God has already brought you through so many other waiting periods. Take hope in believing that He will bring you through this waiting period as well. My grandmother said, He may not come when you want Him to, but God is always right on time. That's enough to make you give Him a praise right now. My sisters, we've got to wait on the Lord because a sister's got to do what a sister's got to do. Remember, whatever is going on in your life, God's got everything in control. Hold on to the word that declares, I can do all things through Christ who strengthens me. We want to give a shout out today to all of the sisters who are waiting on God for a brand new job or a brand new promotion right where you are. Now I want all sisters who know that God is worthy to be praised to come on now. Lift your voice and magnify the Lord. Oh, magnify the Lord with me. Let us exalt His name together. Come on, ladies, let the Lord hear you holler. Mm-hmm.

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0: Hey, this is Dr. Mark Whitlock with Get Right with God. Please email. It's number eight. Hey, this is Dr. Mark Whitlock with Get Right with God. Today, let's talk about getting right by growing in faith. The Bible says in Romans chapter 10, verse 17, so then faith comes by hearing, and hearing by the word of God. Did you know that sometimes to grow in faith, we need to read the Bible out loud to hear God's word? Growing in faith is applying scriptures you hear to your daily life. 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Finally, growing in faith requires setting aside time for prayer, amen, meditation, and praise, which brings focus back to God's strength rather than personal limitations in the things that block your blessing. Listen, I'm Mark Whitlock with Getting Right with God. 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
3: This is Ed Gray. I'm in the studio with Mike Howard, our Power Person of the Month. Mike is a motivational speaker and author of the book, From Ordinary to Extraordinary. Mike, in your book, you talk about having a flight plan for success. Tell us more about that.
4: If you want to go somewhere in life, there's always someone who can show you how to get there. 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Make a wish list of 10 people you can meet who can give you information that will benefit your life. Invite them out for coffee, lunch, or dinner. And oh yes, pick up the check.
3: That was Mike Howard, author of the book From Ordinary to Extraordinary. I'm Ed Gray.
5: We've been waiting a long time for this. Todd Tribbett and Newbury together. We had to come to Asia to do it. Oh!

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2: I just want to take this time to talk to you for a few minutes.

It knows no color. It knows no religion. It's not prejudice. Pain is just pain. And sometimes in life, every now and then, you encounter that kind of pain that is so deep on the inside that you can't cut it out with a knife. You want to reach inside of your skin and pull it out. And all that you can't pull out, you look to your left and your right and you can't find nobody that can feel what you feel, that know what you know. Feel what you feel and know what you know in your soul. Somebody said, well, what is the difference between my heart hurting and my soul? Because my soul, it's my mind, it's my intellect, it's my emotions, it's where I live and I move and I have my existence. And every now and then the force of the enemy would come against you, because oh no, it's not you that the enemy is after. It's your soul, it's your existence, it's the essence of who you are. And when you can't find anybody

This is Dr. Mark Whitlock Jr. with a minute of how to get right with God. To receive a written Get Right with God message, please email me at markewhitlockjr@gmail.com. Today, let's talk about getting right with God by solving problems. Solving problems pleases God instead of ignoring problems. We approach problems through faith. That is, as it demonstrates trust in God's power, reliance on God's wisdom over human strength, and provides opportunities for God to be glorified when the problem is revealed and solved. Solving problems requires trusting God rather than worrying, filled with anxiety. Taking problems to God through prayer shows trust in His sovereignty and invites His power to work, which pleases God. Solving problems requires seeing problems as opportunities for God to show His power, letting His works be revealed through the solution. And finally, solving problems builds character, patience, and a Christ-likeness rather than running from problems or allowing someone to simply remove the problem. This is Dr. Mark Whitlock, Jr. Let's solve problems through God.

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2: 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A parent who fears that their child will feel too confined or fenced in, so they lower all boundaries. They're high on hugs, but honey, low on discipline, and fail to realize that appropriate discipline is actually an expression of love. Don't let your struggle with parenting fears allow you to be afraid to effectively parent. After all, they may not tell you this, but kids really want parents to be parents, not girlfriends and homies. I'm Ebony Funderburk, your Glamazon Mom. Make it a great day and stay fabulous, honey.
1: 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And remember, not all superheroes wear capes. Glamazon Mom.
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This is Dr. Mark Whitlock, JR, with a minute of how to get right with God. To receive a written Get Right with God message, please email me at markewhitlockjr@gmail.com. Today, let's talk about getting right with God by cultivating gratitude. It's good to have an attitude of gratitude. Cultivating gratitude pleases God by honoring His character, aligning with His will, and fostering a trusting relationship. Cultivating gratitude shines a light on God's faithfulness and goodness rather than on personal problems. By acknowledging God as the source of our blessing, it keeps us from being arrogant and self-centered. Cultivating gratitude acts as a spiritual discipline that draws believers closer to God, allowing them to see His hand at work in their lives, which in turn boosts our faith. Cultivating gratitude in difficult times rather than complaining and explaining proves that trust in God's character surpasses all understanding in every painful circumstance. We must cultivate an attitude of gratitude. I'm Dr. Mark Whitlock, JR.

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1: Our identity in you. We can know who we are because we know whose we are. And we don't have to work for your approval. You've called us by name.

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1: This is Ed Gray. 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
1: Blessed God, our Father, the sisters and I are coming to you now at the invitation of the Lord Jesus Christ, your beloved Son and our beloved Savior. He said, ask and it shall be given, seek and ye shall find, knock and the door shall be opened unto you. We are coming with thanksgiving in our hearts and a praise on our lips because we realize that we did not make it this far on our own. It's been by your grace and your mercy. Thank you for every Holy Ghost cosmetic moment when the Spirit of the Lord fixed us up on the inside and on the outside so we did not look like a whole lot of the stuff that we've been through. There's no doubt that we are living now and have been called into the kingdom for such a time as this to fulfill your assignment on our lives. Whatever you would have us to do, we ask now for more of you, more of your peace, more of your joy, more of your wisdom, more of your love, power, and holy boldness. Let your favor rain down upon us. Help us that we will do whatever we need to do for your glory with the confidence of knowing that we are not alone. Our faith and the power of your word are working in us and for us. Your angels are all around us. The name of Jesus has gone before us. The blood of Jesus is covering us, and your precious Holy Spirit is interceding and empowering us. Help us to stand strong as sister soldiers in the army of the Lord. Sister to sister, help us to be kind to one another. Help us not to look down on a sister, but rather embrace and encourage her. Right now, by faith, we decree and declare blessing over our lives and the lives of our faithful sisters. Sisters who are coming to you now, believing God that you are the answer for every problem that we have. We ask you now, Father, in the name of Jesus, that you will bless us in our down sitting. We declare that we are blessed in our uprising, blessed in our going out, blessed in our coming in, blessed in the name of Jesus the Christ, we pray. Amen. I need some sister right now to stand in agreement with me. Come on and say amen, amen, amen.

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Good morning to all my early morning risers on this Friday morning. God's given us brand new mercies so we can start a brand new day. We've got excitement and praising in store for you this morning. Dr. Timothy Tootin is in the house with Seas of Encouragement. Dr. Mark Whitlock is here. He's going to share a word and a whole lot more on this Friday morning. So let's get this party started. It's Mike Chandler and friends.

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3: This is Ed Gray. Think twice before taking on more debt. Consumer debt is so easy to get because the lenders of the money understand the magic of compounding. For example, if you pay a lender $1,000 a year for car payments every year during a working life, say 40 years, and the lender in turn lends out your payments to another borrower at 12.5% interest, the lender will have accumulated $1 million from you. The next time you make a spontaneous purchase, ask yourself, what does it really cost me? Mistakes on major purchases such as cars cost far more than it appears, because not only must the loss be made up, but also what the loss would have earned in the intervening time must be made up. Think twice before taking on more debt. I'm Ed Gray. Elevate your thoughts and rise.
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3: This is Ed Gray. What's the most important part of learning? Questioning is the most important part of learning. Kids questioning may be annoying, but they are crucial to their learning. Starting at about 2 years of age, they begin barraging their parents with endless queries from, are we there yet? To, mommy, why is the moon round? Questions that often seem more like desperate ploys for parental attention than anything else. And to make things worse, cooperative parents are often treated with a relentless barrage of follow-up questions, many of which involve one word, why? Is this process infuriating? Yes, but it is crucial to their development. Tomorrow, I'll tell you why. I'm Ed Gray. Elevate your thoughts and rise.

0: fan into flame, igniting the gifts of God to impact the kingdom. A relevant and inspirational word designed to encourage and strengthen you by Pastor Mark of the Reed Temple AME Church.
1: Let's take a look at the book of John, chapter 21, verse 1 through 7. Let me put a tag on this text. Don't give up, try again. Amen. Here's my second point. I want you to write it down in the text. It says, stay in the water. Somebody put stay in the water. You see, the Bible says in John chapter 21, verse 5, he called out to them, friends, haven't you any fish? No, they answered. You see, the text says Jesus called out to them, but they stayed in the water. What do you mean what stay in the water means? That means you got to stay in the game. That means you got to stay in the way. That means you got to stay in it. Because if you don't stay in it, you can't get what God has for you. Somebody help me. Jesus was on the shore, but they stayed in the water. Jesus discovered they had
0: no fish. You just heard Reverend Dr. Mark E. Whitlock Jr., pastor of Reed Temple African Methodist Episcopal Church. 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

0: Hey fam, good Thursday morning. I'm Mike Chandler and Jocelyn O'Hannon reminding us we need more of God and a little less of all that other stuff fighting for space in our heads. Before the phone starts ringing and somebody needs something from you, take one quiet breath and thank God you made it to a brand new day. We've got Corin Hawthorne and Cece Winans in the hour. But right now, PJ Morton with Mercy.
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3: Chicago Mass Choir. Excellent is your name. Man, a choir can wake you up better than that second cup of coffee. And they don't leave grounds all over the counter. Family, here's the morning thought. Being responsible with what you have may not always look exciting, but peace has a value too. Sometimes the blessing isn't buying more. Sometimes it's not being worried about what you already bought. Let's talk about living below your means. Here's the Power Minute with Ed Gray.
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6: 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Do you have problems? Even the most

0: winning the most in life often have the biggest challenges in front of them. The people who win the most are often the biggest risk takers. Problems are the weights the universe uses to help you exercise your soul. Think about it. If you went to the gym and worked out and used light weights, what would happen? Not much. Your muscles would not grow and expand because they weren't given enough resistance. Likewise, if you go through life without any problems, you'll never have the opportunity to work out your soul. The next time you're faced with a problem, tell yourself, this is just a spiritual workout. Work through it, and it will make you a bigger person. I'm Ed Gray, author of the book, 40 Days to a Life of Gold. Elevate your thoughts and rise.
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1: This is Ed Gray. 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
1: Melvin Williams asking, what are you thankful for? 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
1: That's one of those songs where the first few notes can change the whole room. Richard Smallwood and Total Praise. Family, whatever your morning looks like, don't let one frustrating moment hijack the entire day. The slow driver, the missing keys, the email with urgent in all caps, none of that gets to be your lord. Take the lesson. Keep your peace and keep moving. Dottie Peoples is up now with Cry Out to Jesus.
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0: my salvation, my solid rock. 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

0: Hey fam, Tasha Cobbs, Leonard with Burdens Down, and Congratulations Are Still in Order, One Hallelujah, featuring Tasha, Erica Campbell, Israel Houghton, Jonathan McReynolds, that's your Caitlin Carr, and Naomi Rain won the 2025 Grammy for Best Gospel Performance and Song. That's a whole lot of anointed voices on one record. This hour, we've also got Brian Pop in and some classic gospel keynotes. I'm Mike Chandler. First, let's keep the praise moving with Fresh Start Worship, and you are.
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2: Thanks, Mr. Mike. This is Michaela Watson of Wernsville Worship Center. Today's story is Jesus is arrested and crucified. Matthew 26 through 27. Judas went to the leaders. He asked, "How much will you pay me if I help you capture Jesus?" They said, 30 pieces of silver. So Judas took the money and made a plan. Jesus had gone to his favorite garden to pray. The disciples went along. Jesus prayed, "Father, if it is your will, I am ready to give my life so that all the people who trust in me will be saved from their sins." Soon Judas arrived with some soldiers. Peter wanted to protect Jesus, but Jesus said, "No, I must allow this to happen." All the disciples ran away, and the soldiers arrested Jesus. They took Jesus to the leaders. The leader said, "You say that you are the Son of God. We do not believe you." The soldiers took charge of Jesus. They made him carry a big wooden cross. They took him to a place called the Skull, Golgotha. There they nailed Jesus to the cross. Jesus died on the cross. Everyone who loved Jesus was very sad, but they forgot something important. Jesus had said he would see them again soon. Okay, kids, how much did Jesus get paid to betray Jesus?
3: 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All right, now, well, let's get back to the music. 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
2: A difficult problem or question is often referred to as a chestnut. Today we have such a chestnut that has been pondered by the greatest theological minds throughout the centuries. And on this broadcast, it will not only be discussed but answered. The chestnut is, could Jesus have sinned?

0: We want to welcome you to the question and answer program with our Bible teacher, Dr. J. Vernon McGee. And this is a ministry of the Through the Bible radio network. Now, normally on this program, we hear Dr. McGee's answers to three or four questions. But actually today, we have only one. And it comes from a listener in Woodstock, New Brunswick, Canada, who says, during a Bible study, a question was asked whether Jesus could have sinned. A local minister was cited as saying that, yes, he could have sinned. What is your position on this issue?
1: Now, as we come to the question, of course, it refers actually to the temptation, as we call it, of the Lord Jesus Christ. And we have several references to that. And I think that probably I'll turn to the one in Matthew and then the one in Luke. And the one in Matthew, beginning with chapter 4, verse 1, and I'm just going to lift out three verses here. It says, then was Jesus led up of the Spirit into the wilderness to be tempted of the devil. And when he had fasted 40 days and 40 nights, he was afterward hungered. And when the tempter came to him, he said, if thou be the Son of God, command that these stones be made bread. That is the record, the beginning of the record that you have in Matthew. And then we have a reference to it in the Gospel of Luke. And I would like to turn to Luke's account of it also. Luke gives it in the 4th chapter, verse 2. And I'll just lift out here a couple of verses, maybe 3. It says, and Jesus, being full of the Holy Spirit, returned from Jordan and was led by the Spirit into the wilderness, being 40 days tempted of the devil. And in those days he did eat nothing, and when they were ended, he afterward hungered. And the devil said unto him, if thou be the Son of God, command that these stones be made bread. Jesus answered him, saying, it's written that man shall not live by bread alone, but by every word of God. And that, by the way, ought to be a good answer for a great many today that feel like if we just put bread in the mouths of people in foreign countries that we have done all that we should do. Don't misunderstand me. I'm for putting the physical bread, but may I say to you that a man doesn't live by that bread alone, but by the Word of God. That's the reason we're committed to getting the Word of God out, because there's so many others, including our government, that's interested in getting the physical bread to them. And we believe that the spiritual bread, the Word of God, is needed. And the Lord Jesus gave that answer. Now, I just put that in because that was the first temptation that came to the Lord Jesus, and he was able to meet it with the Word of God. Now, there are two ways in which a person can be tempted. It all goes back to the word that is used, which is the word peirazō. And peirazō, the Greek word, and I'm going to be a little technical now and theological with you, because, very frankly, it's so easy to give a light answer to this, and we need to have a good foundation before we say yes or no concerning this. The word actually has a twofold meaning. The first and the primary meaning that is given by Thayer in his lexicon is to try whether a thing can be done, to attempt, to endeavor. I know that when I was a boy, we didn't have much money to buy fishing lines. And we did want a line that would hold a 5-pound catfish. And we didn't want one to hold a 20-pound catfish, but a 5-pound. And some of us even used less than that. And what we did was to weighed brick and found out how much a brick weighed, and then we would tie the string to that and see whether it would hold it or not. And if it would hold it, then we had tested it, you see. We tried it. That is one way in which the word temptation is used. It's to try something, to prove it, to prove that it can do a certain thing. We didn't put that brick on there to break the string. We devoutly hoped it wouldn't break the string. Now, there is a second meaning that is given, and that is to try or to test by an enticement to sin. That is the meaning given, to try or test one's faith or virtue or character by an enticement to sin. Now, James, you remember, he made the very definite statement. He said, "Let no man say when he's tempted that I'm tempted of God. For God cannot be tempted with evil." That is, God would never use evil to test you see. "Neither tempteth he any man, but every man is tempted when he's drawn away by his own lust and enticed." Now, the reason that that man is a drunkard today, and we call him now a nice term, and he's an alcoholic, and that he's sick, his problem is that he has an old nature that he's given in to, and you couldn't hold God responsible for that. And one man gave me the argument, well, God made the grape, and he permits it to ferment, so God is responsible. Well, God says that he never tests anybody with evil. And so this word has two primary meanings. Now, may I say that there are several subsidiary meanings under each one of these, but it's going to be technical enough without going into those. Therefore, when Abraham was tested, you remember, God tested or tempted Abraham and to offer his son. Now, God didn't do it for Abraham because there's some evil in Abraham to be corrected, but he did it to prove that Abraham would go all the way with God. For instance, it says in Genesis 22:12, "Now I know that thou fearest God, seeing thou hast not withheld thy son, thine only son, from me." Now, today a Christian is to prove himself. That's one of the things that the Bible says that we are to do. We are to test ourselves. And I'm afraid that a great many of us today have got this awful hang-up that the election of God is such that no use giving it to the non-elect, the gospel, and if I have accepted Christ, then I'm all right, and no matter which way I go. Well, it doesn't hurt any of us every now and then to test ourselves. And Paul says in 2 Corinthians, the 13th chapter, verse 5, "Examine yourselves whether ye be in the faith. Prove your own selves. Know ye not your own selves how that Jesus Christ is in you, except ye be reprobate?" Now, every child of God, and I don't care who it is, let a man examine himself, whether he be in the faith. And you remember in that prayer where it says, "Lead us not into temptation." Well, that hasn't anything to the world to do with evil. I very frankly do not want God to really test me. Well, lead us not into testings. I don't want the Lord testing me. I don't want him to put me through the test that he put Job through. He won't tempt you with evil, but he does test us. That is the whole thing. Paul, you remember, recognized he had an infirmity of the flesh that God had given to him. He says, "Ye know how through infirmity of the flesh I preached the gospel unto you at the first, and my temptation," that is, what kind of a temptation? My testing. He says, God gave me that testing, which was in my flesh, ye despised not, nor rejected, but received me as an angel of God, even as Christ Jesus. Now, may I say to you that We're promised, the church is promised, they're not going to go through that great tribulation, the great testing that God is bringing on mankind. And that's a judgment. But we're told there's no temptation taking you but such as is common to man. But God is faithful, who will not suffer you to be tempted above that you're able, but will with the temptation also make a way of escape that you may be able to bear it. Now the question arises now, can God be tested? Is it possible to test God? And the fact of the matter is, it is possible to do that. You remember that the apostle made it very clear in Acts 15, was in the council at Jerusalem, and it was Simon Peter talking here. Now therefore, why tempt ye God to put a yoke upon the neck of the disciples, which neither our fathers nor we were able to bear? It's an interesting word. You actually are testing God to see what he's going to do. And I think there are a great many Christians today that see how far they can go in sin or live in the world before God slaps them down. In other words, they're testing God. They're tempting God. And our word here is along that line. And it's possible, therefore, to tempt God. Is it possible to tempt God the Holy Spirit? Well, Simon Peter, again, you remember in the case of Ananias and Sapphira. He asked Sapphira, he said, and Peter answered unto her, tell me whether ye sold the land for so much. She said, yea, for so much. Then Peter said unto her, how is it that ye have agreed together to tempt the Spirit of the Lord? You can tempt the Spirit of the Lord. And believe me, you can also tempt the Lord Jesus Christ, because he is God. We have the temptation now of Christ. Christ was tempted. All agree that Christ was tempted. But could he have sinned? Somebody says, since he's a man, why, he could sin. Well, may I say to you, they seem to forget that he had two natures. He was God, he was man. He was very God, a very God, and he was very man, a very man. And the human nature that he had was not fallen human nature. It was the human nature that Adam had. He's called the second Adam. The first Adam fell, and he had a perfect human nature. But he did yield to temptation, and he fell. This second Adam, he had a perfect human nature, and therefore he was not just a man. He was tempted, tested in all points like we have. And you remember that the writer to the Hebrews says, you haven't been tested even unto blood. You and I do not know that awful temptation that came to Christ, not in the wilderness, but in the Garden of Gethsemane, when he sweat great drops of blood there and prayed, let this cup pass from it. There's any other way. Let's do it the other way. He was tested in his perfect humanity in a way that you and I could never have been tempted. That's the problem with all of us, is that we yield to temptation. And when we do, there's no longer the testing there. And that's the reason Paul says that he's not going to let you be tested above your able. This idea to say, oh, I just can't, you know, I can't resist this. I just have to yield to it. Well, Christ had a perfect human nature. And when you say today that Christ could have sinned, you are joining that Jesus Christ superstar play that was, to my judgment, a blasphemy, and in which Mary is supposed to have said, he is just a man. That's what you're saying. He's just a man. My Savior was a perfect man. Remember that lamb that was put up always had to be a perfect lamb. And the Lord Jesus made that so clear when he was here. He says, I'm not of this world. And he said, the prince of this world cometh, and he hath nothing in me. He'll find nothing in me. That very night he went into the Garden of Gethsemane, you see. And that very night was when the temptation, I tell you, the pressure was put on him there. And he was tested again. And you'll find this, there are several references that we could give. You remember in Matthew 22:18, he says, but Jesus perceived their wickedness and said, why tempt ye me, ye hypocrites? He could be tested, but he resisted the testings. He was a perfect Savior. Now, if there ever was a moment that he could have fallen, then you and I never had a salvation until he ascended back into heaven. He could not have sinned. And the temptations that were brought to him were the same that were brought to the first couple yonder in the Garden of Eden. Same one that mankind faced at the beginning. The devil's never been original. He used the same method, and it worked with the first one. And why wouldn't it work with the second? Well, it didn't work with the second. What is the purpose of the temptation? It's to prove that he could not sin. And let me illustrate with this very homely little story. When I was a boy, I lived in West Texas in a place that is no longer in existence. The name of the town was Burnham. And it was on the spur of the Santa Fe that came down from Amarillo to Sweetwater, Texas. And we lived in this little town, Burnham, and the train track, I don't suppose, we lived over 100 yards from the train track. And somebody said, well, you was on the wrong side of railroad track. My friend, there wasn't any wrong side of the railroad track in Burnham. The whole town was just on one side. And that's where all of us were. And so the East Fork of the Brazos also went right near our little town. We had a lot going for us there. And in the wintertime, when we had the rains in the spring, the rains, you could float a battleship in that river. It just spread out everywhere. But in the summertime, it dried up, and you couldn't rust a shingle nail with the waters in that river. Well, anyway, we had a flood one time, and it washed the railroad bridge out. It was an old wooden bridge anyway. So the railroad came in and put up a steel bridge. And then they brought two locomotives, two old steam locomotives, put them on the bridge and tied the whistles down. Well, all of us that lived in Burnham, we rushed down. We'd never had that much noise and excitement at one time. And we all rushed down there. And when we got down there, there were these two locomotives on that new bridge. And we couldn't imagine why they were doing that. When one of the more outspoken members of our citizens went up to the man that one of the engineers there and said to him, he says, what are you doing? He said, we're testing the bridge. Oh, he says, you're going to break it down? And this engineer looked at him. I don't mean the engineer of the engine, but the engineer who built it, looked at him with disdain and disgust and said, of course not. We're just proven that the bridge won't fall down this time. Well, you see, it was tested. It was a temptation, but it wasn't given with the idea of breaking a bridge down. It is to prove it couldn't break down. And my Savior was tested. He was tempted, but he was not tempted in order for him to yield to temptation because he could yield. He was tested to prove that he could not fall. This is a very important issue today, friends, and especially now when there's an attempt to tear down his deity and to make him not only a man, but to make him less than a man. And therefore, it behooves us to defend the deity of the Lord Jesus Christ and his sinlessness. And I feel like I should add something, because the questions that will come, I'm sure, will be, well, what about what it says in Hebrews? For instance, Hebrews 4:15, "For we have not an high priest which cannot be touched with the feelings of our infirmities, but was in all points tempted like as we are, yet without sin." Now, I think we need to recognize that what the writer here is trying to say to us is that the Lord Jesus Christ is our great high priest today, and all other priests were but shadows of him. And he's able to sympathize with the children of God who are likewise tested, because he was himself in all points tested as they are. But we're told here, yet without sin. That means that he was not tested with the tests that come to a fallen sin nature, because he didn't have a fallen sin nature. Now, we need to defend him from that, because as our great Redeemer, he could not himself be involved in the distress and the fallen nature of man, which he came to redeem us from. And if he had the slightest taint of sin in his life, then he wasn't able to redeem us. He needed a redeemer. And he could say, as we indicated before, "The prince of this world cometh, he hath nothing in me." And the Lord Jesus Christ, therefore, was tested as a man, like Adam was, but he didn't have the human limitations and the human fallen nature that we have. Now, again, there's another scripture that we need to back up to, and it's Hebrews 2:17-18. "Wherefore in all things it behooved him to be made like unto his brethren, that he might be a merciful and faithful high priest in things pertaining to God, to make reconciliation for the sins of the people. For in that he himself hath suffered being tested, he is able to succor," or to help, "them that are tempted." Now, this reveals, I think, the wonderful mercy of God and the grace of God, and that he came down here in man's sphere and he was tested. And it reveals that he is competent as our Savior, and that he is therefore able to save us to the uttermost that come unto God through him. And Christ was tested in the world. Men knew nothing of the trial which his holy character endured. I think that that's what the writer to the Hebrews is saying over in Hebrews 12. "For consider him that endured such contradiction of sinners himself, lest ye be wearied and faint in your minds. Ye have not resisted unto blood striving against sin." I think here that it's implied that Christ's testing called for a resistance unto blood. And there in the Garden of Gethsemane, he fought of the battle that Adam lost in the Garden of Eden. The Lord Jesus won it there because of who he was.
0: Well, as we said at the beginning of this program, we only had one question to deal with, but we trust that it was obvious this was certainly a very important one to be asking and answering in a day when men and women are no longer holding to the basic Christian doctrines. We hope that this issue has now been made clear to you and that you've gained an understanding of his doctrine. If you'd like more information on other doctrinal issues, then we suggest that you order Dr. McGee's booklet, Doctrine for Difficult Days. It's a comprehensive, easy-to-understand guide that explores biblical doctrine, giving you not only a fuller comprehension of Scripture, but also a foundation upon which to build a life of obedience to God. To order your copy, contact our offices for more information when you call, write, or visit us online. The best way to understand doctrine is to understand the whole Word of God, and we'd like to help you do that by encouraging you to join us every weekday on the Through the Bible program heard on this station. During his study, Dr. McGee will teach through the whole Bible in 5 years, chapter by chapter and book by book. 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
1: 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I'm Professor Mary Williams, the wife of Dr. C.L. 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
2: 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You're listening to Prayer Work with Dr. C.L. Williams. My name is Pastor Kimberly Ray. Remember, there is power in prayer.

Testing 1-2. Testing 1-2. Good morning, family, and welcome to Prayer Works. I'm your host, Dr. CL. I don't know what yesterday looks like for you, but maybe it was filled with victory. Maybe it was filled with disappointment. Maybe you woke up this morning carrying a burden that no one else knows about. But before you go another second, I want to remind you of something that has the power to change your entire outlook on today. This is the day that the Lord has made, and we will rejoice and be glad in it. It's not just a beautiful verse to remember, it's a decision that you and I must make today. You notice the scriptures didn't say when everything goes our way, rejoice. It doesn't say when all our prayers are answered, be glad. It simply says, this is the day. Today is a gift. Why? This is a day that we call the present. Today is a gift from God. No matter what you're facing, you still have a choice. You can allow your circumstances to determine your attitude, or you can allow your faith to determine your perspective. You can complain about the darkness, or you can become the light. You can focus on what's wrong, or you can thank God for what's still right in your life. God knows exactly what's going on in your life, and He knows what you and I may need to do, whatever we need to do today. So today is not pretending life is perfect. It's about believing that God is still present. And when God is present, hope is present. Peace is present. Purpose is also present. So before we do anything else, I want you to make a declaration, not just with your mouth, but with your heart, people of God. Today is going to be a good day. Not because everything is perfect, but because God is with all of us. God is with me, and He's with you. If you have confessed God in your life, He's inside of you. But if you're standing on the fence, He's still right there waiting on you to make a decision. So now, let's set the atmosphere with a song that captures exactly what we're talking about. Here's Good Day by Forrest Frank. And remember, your day doesn't have to be perfect to be blessed. Make the choice to rejoice. Okay. Let's get into it.

0: My name is Jay Hope. I'm calling from Killeen, Texas, Central Texas area. I called in feeling a bit discouraged and stressed out. I talked with Dr. Williams, and after praying and talking through the situation, I feel 10 times stronger, more focused, and literally I feel like I have a prayer team with me, and I'm definitely appreciative of the time and kindness that was shared with me. So I will definitely tell everybody and absolutely get my friends in the car so we can drive around and listen to this fantastic show. Thank y'all so much for what you do, and thank you for praying with and for me.
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2: Welcome back to the show, everyone. I believe that you are ready to have God to just pour into your spirit, pour into your heart. I enjoy the presence of God just like you do. I am a vessel, and all you have to do to be a vessel is get out of your own way and let God have more of you. A lot of times we always say, I want more of God. No. God wants more of you. You and I must open ourselves up to prayer. We must open ourselves up to worship. We must open ourselves up to studying our word so that God can fill us with his presence. He can fill us with his power. The more we submit to God, the more God can get more of us. And what that does is when I pray, when I worship, I'm opening myself up. I'm expanding my territory. I'm expanding my bandwidth. I am expanding my capacity to handle more from the kingdom. If you want God to extend your spiritual territory, you must extend your capacity to God for God to make that happen. You cannot expect God to do more than what you are allowing him to pour into you to do. So we're going to have a great show today. Like always, 4 more months into this year and we are done. So we got to get busy. If you don't know your purpose, you know who you are, you know what you do, but you know, you do not know why you do it. You, my brothers and sisters, have to figure out the why. It's the who, the what, but most importantly, the why. Well, if you've been listening to the show, we had an interview with Dr. Opal Lee. She is the grandmother of Juneteenth. She is the reason you get to sleep in very, very late on June 19th. She's the reason for that day being a federal holiday. So she has grit, she has grind, and she has a new book out. a committee of one. And we're going to have an interview with her, and we're going to share this interview for the next 4 shows. We're going to share it during our second season, or should I say our second segment, so that you can definitely lean in. It's a short interview. She's going to be 100 years old, so we are not expecting, and we're not expecting a long conversation, because every breath to Dr. Opal Lee is very important, especially when you are approaching 100 years old. She's a cultural icon, and we want to talk about her book. In our third segment, we are going to be pulling a topic from her book. All this August, we're going to dedicate this month to Dr. Opal Lee, my mentor. I am officially her ambassador to the Hawaiian Islands, and we're so appreciative that she knighted me to be her ambassador before she departed this present earth. So if you stay in God, if you keep the right heart, if you do all you can to treat people right, and righteousness availeth much, God will definitely open doors for you. I never expected that a young kid from Portsmouth, Virginia, P-Town we call it, being transferred all the way to Hawaii and back to Texas, that I would have this opportunity to walk and to align myself with such a great individual, a great woman of God. And I always say, who you align yourself with will also determine your outcome. Align yourself with God and his people, and God will put you on the platforms you need to be put on. So stay tuned for that coming on segment 2, and then segment 3. As we close the show, we're going to go into her book and pull a chapter out. And we're not going to spoil everything, so we're not going to give you everything, but just enough for you to get out and get her book, because she turns 100 years old in October. And by the time her birthday rolls around, she wants to be on the bestsellers list. That is her request to God. So we can make that happen. All we got to do is go out wherever books are sold and buy her book, A Committee of One by Dr. Opal Lee. I have mine. Go get yours. So when we do go over the segment, you can follow along right with us. And if you got the book and you have comments concerning the book and you have comments concerning our segment, give us a call on our prayer line and just tell the person that you want to leave a comment about the book. God bless you, and don't go anywhere, because this is the day that God has given us both. So what we're going to do with it, we're going to maximize. I am your host, Dr. CL. Thank you for tuning in early this morning to Prayer Works.
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0: 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It's easy. Just say, Alexa, play Musical Soul Food. 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
4: This is Ed Gray. The Declaration of Independence says, "We hold these truths to be self-evident, that all men are created equal, that they are endowed by their Creator with certain unalienable rights, that among these are life, liberty, and the pursuit of happiness." In essence, God created all human beings to be equal. He gave us life, freedom to think, and the talents to be prosperous and happy. Because these are blessings from God, these rights should not be taken, surrendered, or compromised. Those who practice discrimination compromise the divine declaration and violate the integrity of who we are as Americans. Those who remain silent in witness of discrimination surrender to it. Your silence can be worse than violence. I'm Ed Gray, author of the book 40 Days to a Life of Gold. Elevate your thoughts

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1: Hey, doctor, how you doing?
2: I'm alive and kicking.
1: Well,
2: I don't think I'm kicking high, but I'm kicking.
1: Well, you kicking enough to get, that we can feel it, and you got us inspired to do what we're doing to extend the legacy of Juneteenth and also yourself. So we're just honored to do that, especially in Hawaii.
2: Well, I'm thankful for all the help you young people are giving.
3: Amen. They did a 2.5 mile Opals Walk for Freedom in Honolulu.
2: How about that?
3: On Juneteenth, they sure did.
2: All right.
1: Mm-hmm. Well, we got some aloha to bring to you for your 100th birthday. I think you'll be well pleased with it. So since we couldn't get you over to the islands, aloha travels. So we're going to bring the aloha from the islands to you on your 100th birthday. And I know that you as well as your granddaughter and others will be pleased.
2: Well, I appreciate you young people and you all young people.
1: Yes,
2: because my birthday's next week and I'll be 100. So,
3: well, a couple of months. You won't be your birthday until October.
2: Oh, is that when it is?
3: Yes.
2: Okay. So I appreciate everything you're doing here.
1: Amen. Well, I really thank you for allowing me to be your ambassador and one of your hosts on the islands of Oahu. They really are enjoying the history, and some of them are learning it for the first time. So it's an honor for us to share your legacy and your efforts with them as well.
2: I hope the young people understand what's going on.
1: Yes.
2: And will decide to imitate, you know?
1: Yes, ma'am.
2: This could go on and on and on if it's not stopped, and the kids can stop it.
3: We're not going to let the legacy stop for sure.
1: Definitely. We're definitely honored to be hosting and to be sent as her ambassador, Dion. We really appreciate it. We don't take it lightly.
3: Well, I thank you for stepping up and continuing to enlighten people on the unity that Juneteenth means. Because it's not just about Black folks. It's about all of us. And freedom is 365, so it's every day. So we can't, you know, let Juneteenth just be regulated to one day a year. So
1: right.
3: I thank you for that.
1: No, me really too. Appreciate it. Well, it's an honor.
3: All right, then. We'll see you later.
1: All right, then.
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18: Welcome back to the show. I want to just start sharing about the book that Dr. Oprah Lee just released, A Committee of One, and you can get that book everywhere books are sold. Also, I want to take the book that I purchased. Yes, I have purchased the book as well, even being her ambassador. It really intrigues me and is an educational piece. I've had the opportunity to walk alongside of Dr. Opal Lee. Also, I have the opportunity to be, as I've already shared, her ambassador to Hawaii, and to sit at her feet and be schooled on the history of us as African Americans. So it's a great piece, 100 years old. She's seen a lot, heard a lot. You can't deny her wisdom. You can't deny her faith in God. You can't deny her, because she has that determination within her. So before I leave the show, I want to spend just a moment talking about the foreword to Dr. Opal Lee's new book, A Committee of One. It was written by Nicole Hannah Jones. She's a Pulitzer Prize winner journalist, and the foreword is more than just an introduction. I like that. It's someone saying, pay attention. This woman's life really matters, and her message matters. From what we know publicly, these words help place Dr. Opal Lee's extraordinary life in context. Yes, it does. It reminds us that the real change often begins with one ordinary person who chooses to take extraordinary action. Dr. Opal, she did not wait until everyone agreed with her. She didn't wait until she had the perfect platform. She simply kept walking, kept believing, and kept serving until the nation finally caught up with her vision. Now, when we come back, I'm going to give you some takeaways from this foreword by Nicole Hannah Jones.
19: I just want to take this time to say and birthday to Musical Soul Food and the director, Mike Chandler. Brother Mike, thank you so much for having the intercessory prayer, and Dr. Williams, who I had a chance to speak with. I want to say it was on point. Thank you for having this part of the ministry to Musical Soul Food, because I had directed a friend of mine, a lady friend of mine, about 2 weeks ago. She had a situation, and I never thought I would need it. But I'm so grateful I called today, this morning, because of a physical ailment of which I was having. But I want to say God met me in that situation through Dr. Williams. I mean, I had no idea when I spoke with him my need. He gave me a call back, and I just want to say thank you, thank you. Thank you, Brother Mike Chandler, for having Dr. Williams on your program, because it is needed. Intercessory prayer ministry is needed. Not that I'm saying there's nothing wrong with going to your own church, your own prayer calls, or your own home church prayer call, but sometimes you just can't get to that number at the time of need in the situation I was in. I wasn't able to call my own home church prayer call. I had to call this morning to the intercessory prayer. And I want to say thank you, thank you, thank you, Dr. Williams. I feel more than a notch better, a tad better. I want to say thank you better. And I just pray that all goes well, and I believe it will all go well for me, because intercessory prayer of Musical Soul Food helped me today and uplifted me. And everywhere I go, whether I'm in the marketplace, I run into people all the time. They pray for me. Well, I'm going to do that and also give them the number in intercessory prayer to call, because believe me, I know God will meet them there and meet their needs as well through the intercessory prayer line. Thank you very much. And once again, thank you, Dr. Williams, for being there.
18: If you're just joining us, we're closing with the book, A Committee of One, by Dr. Opal Lee, one of my mentors who I am in contact with concerning her legacy and her vision. And so we're so thankful to have this book here, which is a legacy within itself. If you don't know anything about Dr. Opal Lee, just get this book and it will update you as to what, where, and why her purpose is necessary for us going forth as a people and also as a nation. If the nation, well, listen, you know, here's my biggest takeaway from the four words of Nicole Hannah Smith. First is the purpose is greater than the popularity. You don't need everyone's applause to answer God's call. We have to start being a committee of one. We have to be self-starters. We have to not do what we do for attention and do what we do for likes and shares, do what we do for donations. I'm here on the air. I'm teaching. I'm here on the air praying for the nation. I'm here regardless of what the audience does or what the audience may say. And you do hear a lot of testimonies of how appreciative and grateful a lot of people are. But I am not going to stop because some people are sitting on the fence and trying to figure out, is this a program I should support financially? Where I'm not going to do a long conversation or a long promotion on that. You have to hear it. You have to see what it does to you. You have to enjoy what it does to a lot of people that you hear that are testifying, and then you make the choice. And that's how God works. We're not the person in front of a store begging for spare change. We're not going to do that because God is greater than that. If you know the anointing when you feel it, you know the anointing when you sense it, you got discernment, you should know what good soil is. And we are here to promote God's word. We're here to promote prayer and the power of prayer. And you already know, my brothers and sisters, we need your financial support, not to continue, because if we don't do it on this air, the message is still going to be spoken by yours truly in the streets, in the communities, wherever I have a voice, I am going to voice this. So we're not going to even be a little bit, you know, apprehensive about whether or not you will support. 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All donations are tax exempt. We are a 501c3 organization, and we thank God for your support. And going back to our takeaways, don't wait for the applause to answer God's call. Second, persistence has power. One faithful step taken every day can eventually change lives. Dr. Oprah Lee proved that with her walk towards Washington, D.C. from Texas. And it was just not long after she started to take that step that she got the White House attention. Somebody asked what she was doing. Somebody was curious about this 89-year-old woman taking a leap of faith, literally walking by faith, that she may be able to accomplish something not for herself, but for all people, not just black people, for all people. June 19th is a federal holiday, which means all people have that day off. So we are so grateful to her. So persistence has power. Third, your age, your background, your circumstances do not disqualify you from making a difference. Dr. Oprah Lee is living proof that it's never too late to fulfill a God-given assignment. And finally, every movement begins with someone who decides, if no one else would do it, I will. Prayer Works Today has been on the air for 20 plus years because as a man, we don't see it as popular for a man to have a prayer show because we see a lot of our sisters doing a lot of the praying. But God has called his leaders, his male leaders, to pray, because how can we lead spiritually if we don't connect ourselves to the one who gives the spirituality, who gives the vision? So that's what I believe a committee of one really challenges us to become. People who love God, people who want to do for God, and people who appreciate the grace they've been given from God. Now, I'd love to hear from you if you already picked up Dr. Oprah's book, especially if you have read the foreword by Nicole Hannah Jones. Give us a call. 855-815-8255. And just let the person on the other end know that you are calling to give your take on the foreword of Dr. Oprah Lee's book. We're going to be talking about other topics within her book all this August. So we'll have at least three more opportunities to share parts of her book. We're not going to share all of it because you need to go get the book and get the book so that you can reference what we are talking about and we can have a dialogue. The book is very interesting, but let me put a quick note. Any book that you and I buy should never, and let me repeat, never replace the books of all books, the Bible, the Word of God. give us a call. What stood out to you? What challenged you? What inspired you? Sometimes the greatest conversations begin when we learn from one another. And I thank you for taking the time to turn me on every Saturday morning to spend 1 hour with yours truly. And I always end with this. We thank you for allowing us today to prepare you for church, not just any old church, good, sound, biblical preaching and teaching church on tomorrow. If you don't have that, you might as well just stay home and read your Bible for yourself. Don't go and get messed up in organizations that are promoting themselves and not promoting the Word of God. In Jesus' name, I am your host, Dr. CL. Until next time, remember.
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21: 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Let's talk today about getting right by raising up your child. The Bible says in Proverbs chapter 22, verse 6, train up a child in the way he should go, and when he gets old, he will not depart from it. Frederick Douglass said, it's better you raise the child than the police having to discipline your child. Raising up a child is setting the primary example of God's love, demonstrating forgiveness and generosity, trust and obedience within daily life. Raising up a child is focusing on shaping a child's heart and mind for God rather than merely managing their behavior. Raising up a child is actively teaching biblical principles, encouraging children to ask questions, to build a sturdy spiritual foundation. Finally, raising up a child means incorporating regular family meetings, family dinners, family outings, family Bible study and prayer, teaching a child to rely on God. This is Dr. Mark Whitlock with Get Right with God. 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

0: 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It's easy. Just say, Alexa, play Musical Soul Food. 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
1: 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Today, let's talk about getting right by exercising. Yes. Exercising is viewing the human body as a temple of the Holy Spirit and turns exercise into an act of obedience and worship. That means getting up and moving, doing your sit-ups and doing your push-ups, doing your run, walk around the block. Exercise is pushing through physical limitations to build mental and spiritual stamina, aiding in personal discipline and faith. Exercising improves mental energy, clarity, and focus, making it easier to meditate on scripture and hear God's voice. Finally, Jesus walked every place he went. That means Jesus exercised every day. Exercising helps manage stress and anxiety, allowing for a more peaceful, trusting connection with God. I'm Dr. Mark Whitlock, Jr. with Get Right with God. 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
11: We've talked a lot about ultra-processed foods, and here is one more reason to pay close attention to what you eat. New study out of Australia found that bumping up your ultra-processed food intake by just 10% a day, we're talking a small bag of chips, was linked to a, quote, measurable drop in attention and a higher risk of dementia. And here's the part that really surprised me. This held true even for people eating an otherwise healthy Mediterranean-style diet. In other words, you can't just cancel out the junk with a good salad. If that sounds discouraging, let me give you some good news. It's never too late to improve your diet. Researchers found that swapping ultra-processed foods for whole foods over several years lowered the risk of cognitive decline. So midlife even can be a great time to start. 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I'm Dr. Sanjay Gupta, helping you live a better life.
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0: Hey, this is Dr. Mark Whitlock with Get Right with God. Please email me. It's number 8. Hey, this is Dr. Mark Whitlock with Get Right with God. Today, let's talk about getting right by growing in faith. The Bible says in Romans chapter 10, verse 17, so then faith comes by hearing, and hearing by the word of God. You know that sometimes to grow in faith, we need to read the Bible out loud to hear God's word. Growing in faith is applying scriptures you hear to your daily life. 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Finally, growing in faith requires setting aside time for prayer, amen, meditation, and praise, which brings focus back to God's strength rather than personal limitations and the things that block your blessing. Listen, I'm Mark Whitlock with Getting Right with God. 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
1: I don't want you leaving here doubting what God's saying. I want you to know if He said it, it's got to happen.

0: It's time for a Power Minute.
1: Your mind is like a machine without an off switch. If you don't give it something to do, it just runs on and on until it gets bored. If your mind is just sitting around without anything to do, it's going to start doing something, even if it doesn't seem to care what it is. A lot of people do stupid things because they let their mind sit idle. I heard about a 6-year-old boy who shot and killed another child. It made me wonder, what kind of idle thoughts were running through this child's mind? Where did he get those thoughts? Were his parents screening what he was watching on television? Were they taking him to see violent movies? As the saying goes, an idle mind is the devil's workshop. Give your mind something to do. Focus on the results you desire and make certain that your actions correspond with your goals. I'm Ed Gray, author of the book 40 Days to a Life of Gold. Elevate your thoughts and rise.

0: It's in the choir set, baby. Yes, it is. Anybody still singing the choir? Where you at, choir members? God bless you. Oh, yeah. Praise in the choir stand.
1: Are you ready?
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0: This is Dr. Mark Whitlock, JR, with a minute of how to get right with God. To receive a written Get Right with God message, please email me at markewhitlockjr@gmail.com. Today, let's talk about getting right with God by cultivating gratitude. It's good to have an attitude of gratitude. Cultivating gratitude pleases God by honoring his character, aligning with his will, and fostering a trusting relationship. Cultivating gratitude shines a light on God's faithfulness and goodness rather than on personal problems. By acknowledging God as the source of our blessing, it keeps us from being arrogant and self-centered. Cultivating gratitude acts as a spiritual discipline that draws believers closer to God, allowing them to see his hand at work in their lives, which in turn boosts our faith. Cultivating gratitude in difficult times rather than complaining and explaining proves that trust in God's character surpasses all understanding in every painful circumstance. We must cultivate an attitude of gratitude. I'm Dr. Mark Whitlock, JR.
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2: This is Ed Gray. Like many people, I too want to be rich. So I'm studying the methods that others have used to gain wealth. We don't have to reinvent the wheel, just model its movements. One way to model the movements of the wealthy is to study them. One of the books I'm rereading is The Millionaire Mind by Thomas J. Stanley. It's a book I highly recommend if you seriously want to join the ranks of the 3.5 million millionaires in America. Most millionaires are not much different than you and me, except they are very careful with their money. Over the next few days, I'm going to share with you some of the secrets I learned from the wealthy. If it's possible in the world, it's possible for you and me. We only need to learn how. I'm Ed Gray, author of the book 40 Days to a Life of Gold. Plant today's thought in the garden of your mind and let your consciousness grow with it.
3: 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Put your hands together.

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1: Hey, this is Dr. Mark Whittle. I'm with Get Right with God. Today, let's talk about getting right by being faithful in marriage. The Bible says in Hebrews chapter 13, verse 4, marriage is honorable in all and the bed undefiled. By whoremongers and adulterers, God will judge. Being faithful in marriage is avoiding compromising situations, such as having an intimate

0: 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I'm Mark Whitlock with Get Right With God. 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
3: This is Ed Gray. A lot of people have the idea that in order to accumulate $1 million, they have to make $1 million. That's not true. There's a proverb that says, "He who gathers money little by little makes it grow," end quote. For example, let's suppose that at the age of 20, and for the next 40 years, you put $1,000 a year in an investment fund that yielded 12.5% interest. 40 years later, at the age of 60, you will have accumulated $1 million. You see, interest earns interest, which earns interest, which earns interest, and it never stops. In other words, the amount of money you put away is not nearly as important as the amount of interest and the time period. The earlier you start and the more you earn in interest, the less you need to start with. You don't have to earn a lot of money to retire a millionaire. Just be wise with it. I'm Ed Gray.

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2: 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Adaptability and growth is achieved by changing and growing. 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

0: encouraging, and uplifting on stage with Earl Bynum.
1: Now let's go back to this song, because we want to talk about behind the lyrics, and we know you spoke of someone asked you something and you responded. So is there a particular lyric on this song that still ministers to you every time you sing it? And if so, why that particular line is so personal?
2: It would happen to be the line, or the simple first line that says, "Lord, I believe." When I sing that, man, there's a word that comes to mind, and the word is still. And sometimes I place it in there and I say, "I still believe."
1: Yes,
2: because encountering that still believe, meaning that there are things that have tried to rob me of my belief. If that makes sense. I've been through a lot the last 2 or 3 years, and there are things that have tried to come against what I believe. And the enemy has tried to rob me of a few things, but there's one thing he can't take, and that's what, and that's my belief. You know, I yet believe. And the fact that you can go through storms, shipwrecks, and still come out believing, that's a powerful thing, man. So it would be the line that says, "Lord, I believe." And that's why, you know, because out of all we've been through, if you can keep what you believe, you can live.
1: Come on, that line. That's good.

0: encouraging and positive on stage with Earl Bynum.
1: Now with the creative process, let's go and talk about reaching the next generation. So the gospel music landscape continues to evolve. So how do you remain biblically grounded while connecting with a new generation of listeners?
2: It's like this. I tell people all the time, I don't study to preach. I study to live. And then I live what I preach, and I preach what I live. Does that make sense?
1: Yes.
2: So when I study the Word of God daily, I study because it's a life necessity. It's my lifeline to the Father to be in the Word of God. So the word is important to me. And what I've discovered is there is a generation, a very strong generation, that still loves authentic hand clapping, foot stomping church music.
1: My God.
2: You know,
3: in days and times in which we live, and these are crucial times of trouble everywhere. Uncertainties, unrest, everywhere you go. Well, you just don't know. It has us in a dilemma. You don't know what the weather gonna be, huh? Don't know whether you got a job tomorrow. Some of us don't even know whether we are still married or not. That's just how uncertain things are.
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0: Now, let me ask you this then. With the industry and the music industry as it is, what is one thing you wish every emerging gospel artist understood before releasing their first song or signing their first degree?
1: That God, number one, is it relates to the sound, that God still anoints originality.
0: That's good.
1: You don't have to be anybody else, sound like anybody else, look like anybody else, or do what anybody else is doing. Mm-hmm. Trust to know that God has carved out a space for you. God has carved out a space for your sound. God has called out a space for you. And I believe that with all my heart. And according to the sound, but according to the signing, when people sign agreements and things of that nature, I just think you need to trust people who have already mastered what you're attempting to do for the first time.
0: Ooh, that's good.
1: Yeah, the Bible always speaks about it, and I live by wise counsel. You know, if you don't understand, don't let the energy and the excitement rob you of becoming a pure example. So, you know, trust those who have mastered what you, none of us are doing. The Bible teaches us that none of us, there's nothing new under the sun. Yes. None of us are doing anything new. So there's some people who have already went the way. Okay. And also, I believe that you're going to get to your destiny. Now, what shape you're in when you get there determines on what car you ride in. Either you can get in the car with wisdom, or you can get in the car with experience.
0: Yes, sir.
1: Experience going to make sure you feel everything, but wisdom will help you get there and dodge some things.
0: That's good. Y'all hear it. The one and only Pastor Darryl D. Pettis is talking to us.

0: encouraging, and uplifting. On stage with Earl Bynum.
1: I got a feeling everything gonna be all right. Come on.

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0: This is Dr. Mark Whitlock, JR, with a minute of how to get right with God. To receive a written Get Right with God message, please email me at markewhitlockjr@gmail.com. Today, let's talk about getting right with God by cultivating gratitude. It's good to have an attitude of gratitude. Cultivating gratitude pleases God by honoring his character, aligning with his will, and fostering a trusting relationship. Cultivating gratitude shines a light on God's faithfulness and goodness rather than on personal problems. By acknowledging God as the source of our blessing, it keeps us from being arrogant and self-centered. Cultivating gratitude acts as a spiritual discipline that draws believers closer to God, allowing them to see his hand at work in their lives, which in turn boosts our faith. Cultivating gratitude in difficult times rather than complaining and explaining proves that trust in God's character surpasses all understanding in every painful circumstance. We must cultivate an attitude of gratitude. I'm Dr. Mark.
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5: 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The interest payments keep us in debt and make us slave to interest payments. Real estate agents generally say you can safely afford to spend up to 3 times your annual income

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1: Listen, we are not out of conversation, but we're almost out of time. But I need to ask you this. When this interview is over and our listeners go back to their daily lives, what's the one thing you want them to remember about your new music and the God you serve?
2: That he rules all things. It might be over your head, but it's not out of his hand. He rules all things. He rules all things. So no matter where you are, he can find you. No matter how low you drown, he can reach you.
1: So that line that you said, it might be over your head, but it's not out of his hand.
2: Oh, no.
1: Jesus. Well, I might have to put that in a text.
2: He got a powerful hand.
1: Oh, I'm gonna give you credit too. My God, that's good. So, Pastor, can you give them your social contact, how to keep in contact with you, how to find your music, how to book?

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1: 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Effective communication means God is building an intimate, trust-filled relationship through honest prayer and gratitude and aligning words with truth and love. Effective communication is being the real you, not the phony you, but the real you, meaning pouring out your fears and joys, troubles, rather than fearing mistakes in speech and ways of life. 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We choose words that reflect honesty and kindness. Effective communication is replacing anxiety and fear with thankful prayer, showing that we trust the Lord at all times and lean not to our own understanding. 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
1: 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Today, let's talk about getting right with God through good character and honesty. Having a good character and honesty is more valuable than silver or gold. Having good character and honesty pleases God because it reflects God's righteousness, aligns with God's truth, and builds trust in God. Good character and honesty is when you mirror the image of God. God delights in people who are trustworthy and honest. Good character and honesty is an act of worship, trust, proving faith in Him rather than relying on deception to solve problems. Good character and honesty is a godly character that sets individuals apart as examples of faith, letting their light shine to glorify God. Let's get right with God with good character and honesty. I'm Dr. Mark Whitlock, Jr.
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1: When you look at our children, you look at God's most generous endowment. They upstage any divine grace He gives. Psalms 123 in the Message Bible paraphrases this verse. Don't you see that children are God's best gift, the fruit of the womb of His generous legacy? Yes, before they were yours, they were His. And even as they are yours now, they are still His. No matter the circumstances that your child has come into this world, know that no child is a mistake to God. Remember, He has a plan for their lives, just as He has a plan for you. I'm Ebony Funderburk, your Glamazon Mom, encouraging you today. Make it a great day. Love your children well and stay fabulous, honey.
0: That's a mommy moment. 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
2: This is Ed Gray. 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Southern plantation owners feared that they would lose their land. Having convinced themselves that slavery was justified, planters feared that African Americans wouldn't work without being coerced. The Black Codes were an attempt to control them and to ensure they did not claim social equality. 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I'm Ed Gray, author of the book 40 Days to a Life of Gold. 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
1: 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This is the Whitaker Street Baptist Church, where the Bishop Julian Rochelle is the pastor. First Lady Barbara Rochelle, may God bless you and keep you as our prayer.
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15: A Better Life with Dr. Sanjay Gupta.
16: For a long time, when we talked about the HPV vaccine, we were talking about protecting girls from cervical cancer. But now there's something every parent of a boy should know as well. The vaccine isn't necessarily just for girls, because a new study out of Johns Hopkins School of Public Health found that boys and young men who got the HPV vaccine cut their risk of developing HPV-related cancers by about half. HPV, that virus, is incredibly common, nothing to be ashamed of. Almost everyone who's sexually active will likely be exposed at some point. The CDC currently recommends the vaccine for kids at ages 11 or 12, but it can be given as early as 9. And if your kid missed it, it's not too late for them to get protected. Catch-up shots are recommended through age 26. If you have questions, if you have concerns, your family pediatrician is a good place to start. I'm Dr. Sanjay Gupta, helping you live a better life.
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Jesus. With our hearts wide open, Jesus. Pouring out our worship on you because you deserve it, Jesus. We want to tell you, God, that yours is the kingdom, the power, and the glory forever, Jesus. We sing this to you tonight.

0: Hey, this is Dr. Mark Whitlock with Get Right with God. Today, let's talk about getting right with God by living right. The Bible says in Proverbs chapter 3, verse 6, trust in the Lord at all times and lean not to your own understanding, but in all your ways acknowledge him and he will direct thy path. You know, living right is a focus not on sinning and not to conform to the challenges of this world, but by renewing your mind to get right with God. 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
2: This is Ed Gray. Allowing kids the freedom to ask questions is important. In his book, Trusting What You're Told, Paul L. Harris argues that much of what we've assumed about our kids' early learning may be misguided. Harris believes it woefully underestimates the importance of dialogue in young kids' lives. Conversation and question asking allows young children to grasp highly abstract concepts from religion to history at an early age. If you want your kids to gain a competitive advantage, allow them the freedom to ask questions. And if you don't know the answers, tell them, let's go to the internet and find the answer. I'm Ed Gray, author of the book 40 Days to a Life of Gold. Plant today's thought in the garden of your mind and let your consciousness grow with it.

Hey, this is Dr. Mark Whitlock with Get Right with God. You know, to get right with God, it happens when you act right. The Bible says in Proverbs chapter 21, verse 3, to do justice and judgment is more acceptable to the Lord than sacrifice. 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And finally, acting right is having the courage to share your testimony and the hope of Christ with others in a gentle and kind manner. This is Dr. Mark Whitlock with Get Right with God. 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
1: Good morning and welcome to the show on this January 9th, 2021. Let me welcome my co-host this week, Karen Wilson. How are you, Karen?
2: Thank you. Good morning. Oh, what a glorious day it is.
1: Yeah, so much changed since we were together last week. First of all, we were looking forward to the election in Georgia between the four Senate candidates, Loeffler and Warnock and Ossoff and Perdue. Perdue and Loeffler being the incumbents. And what a close race that was. It had people on pins and needles for weeks. And even during the course of the election, the counting of the votes, I finally went to sleep at about midnight, and because Warnock and Ossoff, as I remember, were barely leading, and it kept changing. Mm-hmm. But I knew what was going to happen because when I went to bed, finally, they hadn't counted the votes from Savannah, Georgia, or Atlanta, Georgia, or any of those surrounding counties. And I knew that at least I had a belief in my heart that by the time they got to those areas, there was going to be a substantial increase in the number of African Americans voting. And I always felt that that would be enough to take both of them over the line. But you didn't know, you know, and the suspense was terrible. And, of course, as it turns out, this is almost being, in my opinion, my humble opinion, a perfect election season with Joe Biden and Kamala Harris winning the White House by more than 7 million votes, and then delivering the people of Georgia. They ought to be proud of themselves, I tell you. Mostly Stacey Abrams should be proud of what she has done, and they delivered the country from the rule of Mitch McConnell, and gave the Senate and the House and the White House to the Democrats. And so that was an important vote. What are your thoughts on it?
2: I couldn't agree more. I just like we were with Joe Biden and Kamala, it was, you know, we didn't know the date, well, the day of, and we had to wait. But I was nervous on Tuesday a little bit, but then I got in my piece and I said, it's okay. It will be okay. I just got still. And so when I went to bed too, they hadn't called anything. Warnock, they had called, or he was in, I think it was, I don't know if it was ABC or CBS had called Warnock, but we were waiting on Ossoff, and we didn't know. I didn't know until well into the day on Wednesday whether or not we had it or not. And then, of course, all the melees that happened on Wednesday is just, I can't believe my eyes that I saw that. So,
1: yeah, I want to talk about that a little bit, not a little bit, but a lot, because there's so much to unpack there. But going back, actually, this magnificent race in Georgia has sort of been pushed out of the headlines.
2: Yes, it has.
1: Not much talk in the news media, whether it's reading the Journal Star, which you don't expect to have much in there about it, but I'm an avid reader of the Chicago Trib, even the Chicago Trib, after a fashion, had little to say because of the development since then in the Capitol. But let me go back to this Warnock Ossoff races against the two incumbents. I hope people understand the criticalness of that. It's almost like God had planned it and wanted us to sweat a little bit before he, as my wife said, over and over again, you know, telling me, don't worry about it. God's going to pick him up and carry him over the finish line. And she was absolutely correct.
2: Mm-hmm.
1: If you recall the Obama years, eight of them, first of all, when he first got into office, almost immediately afterwards, Mitch McConnell and his minions met in secret, although nothing secret in Washington, D.C. It eventually leaked out the meeting they had. And they talked openly at a meeting about making Obama a one-term president and not giving him anything during his first 4 years in office. That had to be 2012 through 2016. Am I correct? No, 2008 and
2: 2012.
1: Yeah. 13,
2: yeah.
1: But they talked openly about it, that they had control of the Senate and they were going to make sure he didn't get any legislation passed. It was a miracle that he was able to get the Affordable Care Act passed during that first 4 years. But everything else he tried to do, from the appointment of judges to the circuit courts, to the appellate court, to the Supreme Court, they would not even consider his nominations, notwithstanding the fact that he was the President of the United States. And, of course, at the center of all that was the nomination by President Obama of Merrick Garland, who was an appellate court judge in the D.C. area, the District of Columbia area, and well-qualified, 100% backing from the American Bar Association, 100% backing from other judges in terms of his knowledge and skills as a judge, and endorsement of his work when he was in private practice. And they wouldn't even allow, none of the Republican senators even gave him an interview for the job, which was so highly unlikely in the politics of this nation and the history of this nation that it was almost criminal. But that notwithstanding, Obama was not able to appoint any significant judges during his 8 years as president. They failed in their efforts to keep him limited to 1 4-year term. He was reelected by a smashing majority, and spent 8 years in the White House, but still during that 8 years, he was limited in the kind of legislation, the changes that he could make in this country, only changes that he could implement through executive action without the need to go through the Congress. My point is that to ensure that Joe Biden and Kamala Harris' administration didn't suffer the same fate, it was so critical that Ossoff and Warnock win the election. And they needed both seats, not just one of them. One of them would have just given us a 50-50 tie in the Senate. And so it was so important that, I think one would have given us a 52-48 divide in the Senate. Now it's 50-50, and the tie can be broken by the Vice President, Kamala Harris, who becomes the tiebreaker in the Senate. So it was so critical for that, and the entire country was focused on Georgia and that race, and they were focused on the things that Stacey Abrams and her crew, and I mean, she had a crew. I mean,
2: yes, she did.
1: It almost brings tears to your eyes to think about.
2: Yeah,
1: or what she has done. Speak a little bit about it.
2: Oh, I mean, excuse me, but she did the damn thing, okay? They took it. They stole the governorship from her, and she came back and took the whole state. Savage. Savage is what she's done. And she go ahead.
1: Not only the whole state, but the whole country. She put them on her back.
2: The whole country. Yes, sir. Yes, sir. Yes, sir. And they were showing it on Twitter where she had she had it from the top down. She had the entertainers, she had the electricians, the plumbers, everybody who had all the major stakeholders from the top down. She had them on board, and she just came to play 2 years ago. But they said she's been working for 10 years on this plan, 10 years, and to finally have it come to pass. Oh. I'm just in awe. I'm in awe that what she has accomplished and brought us almost literally, like you said, to the promised land. God was in this. He was, and that the reign of terror is going to end, and you know, we can finally lift our heads up and see some sunlight, because it has been very, very dark. Dark. What do they say? Weeping endures for a night, but joy comes in the morning. Thank you, Jesus. Yes, it does. And we're here. We're here. We've got, 10 more days, or actually maybe till Tuesday, since Orange Cheeto in Chief is acting up like he does. And, you know, we can't come to an even compromise. So then impeachment it is, bro. Impeachment it is. Okay. So, but yeah, it's just amazing. Amazing.
1: You know, as a side issue, I feel good about Hillary Clinton. I know that over the last 4 years, she has suffered, I suspect, nightmares about the fact that she lost that election in 2016. Mm-hmm. And most of all, through her own fault, because she didn't do what a normal politician should have done during that election. She took things for granted, which, quite frankly, made a lot of people angry, especially in the so-called battleground states, the five or six states that apparently make or break people that in the Electoral College. And so this has got to have been very painful to have lost to some reality TV show clown like Donald Trump, who had no experience in politics to any extent, and certainly didn't have the abilities and or the demeanor to be president of the United States of America. And so I know she has suffered over these 4 years, and she has to be, you know, saying, quote, thank you, Jesus, end quotes, you know, every hour on the hour, that it's all changed now. And we look forward to a brighter day come January 20th. Now, having said that, maybe you can enlighten me on what is supposed to be happening on the 17th. I know Trump has invited that mob that invaded the Capitol of the United States last week back to Washington, D.C. on January 17th. What's going on the 17th? If you know.
2: I'm not sure on that tip, because I cannot speak to that, sir. I do not know.
1: I don't follow social media, but I understand that from reading not only the Chicago Trib, but snippets in the Journal Star that you know, the message is that we'll see you back in D.C. on the 17th of January. So,
2: yeah, I just looked it up, and it does say that via the Washington Post that Twitter is warning of new violence to come on January 17th, but I don't know why.
1: Right. Well, before we get to that, I want to just say, the good news is from that, what happened last week in Washington, There have already been made 82 arrests. 13 have been charged in federal court. I'm sure more of them will be charged in federal court. The unfortunate side of what happened in D.C. Last week was that five people are dead, one of them a police officer, a young police officer, military veteran, who was one of those who was actively trying to resist the mob that invaded the United States Capitol, was hit in the head with a fire extinguisher hurled by somebody in the crowd, and it led to his death. A female in the crowd was killed by a gunshot. In fact, I think there was only one.
3: One female was trampled to death.
1: And another female trampled to death, and then there was another person that died of a heart attack and from the angst that was going on. You know, let's talk about it. I can't believe that what happened in this country. It was clearly sedition on the part of the, to incite a riot on part of the President of the United States, who invited these people to Washington because that was the day that the certification count of the votes that were submitted by the Electoral College of the count of all the states in the United States to verify and certify the win of Joe Biden and Kamala Harris. And Trump wanted his minions to disrupt that. First of all, he was really expecting Vice President Pence, just as a side note, who I still believe is a coward, but he still believed that Vice President Pence, who was going to preside over the counting of the Electoral College votes, that he was going to grant the request of the president, now gets this, to say publicly that notwithstanding the fact that 80 million plus people in this country voted for Joe Biden and Kamala Harris to be president and vice president of the United States, that he wanted to award the victory to Donald Trump, who only got 74 million votes in this country. Now, we talked about this last week. You know, when I was in school, if you had 80 million votes and your opponent only had 74, there was no doubt who won if the majority of the votes counted. And so in this case, how they came up with this notion that Pence was going to be able to say to the American people and 80 million of us who voted for Joe Biden and Kamala Harris, that your votes don't count, that only the votes of this 74 million people who voted in a loss for Donald Trump trumped everything, and no pun intended. And to his credit, Mike Pence advised the president beforehand that he couldn't do that. He didn't have the authority under the Constitution. His job was ceremonial only, and that was just to accept the paperwork one by one, state by state, tell what the votes were, and have it certified by the Congress. That was all he was supposed to do. You know, a trained dog could have done almost as the same thing, so it was no big deal. So he did have the courage to tell the president he wasn't going to do it, but the president believed up to the day that he stoked the anger among those people who traveled to Washington to be present when the certification came down, that he believed he could change Pence's mind and Pence would follow his direction. Well, he didn't. And the vote count went on as it was supposed to. And this mob of people met with the president. He urged them on, told them to march down Constitutional Avenue from where he was at to the Capitol and do your dirt. You know, go in and tear things up. And his family was there. Donald Jr. was there. Melania was taking pictures in the White House when this happened. In preparation for leaving it, I guess. I don't know. But Eric was there. Eric's girlfriend, or Donald's girlfriend, was there. His daughter was there. And they all, Rudy Giuliani, they all said, we got to go there and we got to fight. And we got to physically confront the Congress and demand that they award the election to Donald Trump instead of Joe Biden. And that's what they did. They invaded our Capitol, and the rest is history. I mean, it's recorded. Ernestine reminds me that a number of people that were identified through videotape as being part of the crowd, the mob, the thugs, were fired by their companies. That
2: domestic terrorists. Or, let's just call them what they are.
1: Yeah.
2: Terrorists.
1: Yeah,
2: terrorists.
1: Domestic terrorists. That's right. And so, go ahead.
2: Oh, let me point out. My brother lived in D.C. for over 20 years up until his death in 2018. I went out to visit him in 2002. And I walked the whole mall, you know, by myself, and then we got together on that Tuesday. The first place I wanted to go was the Capitol. It is not a tourist spot. You have to be invited. You have to be invited by your congressperson, your representative. You have to have credentials. You cannot even get, in a normal day, you cannot even get on the block. So the fact that those people were able to get on the stairs, get and gain entrance, means that they were enabled. There was that, and there were pictures of Capitol Police moving barricades and what have you. I'm just mortified, and that transpired, and I witnessed it via TV because I was watching the count. I was watching Young and the Restless had just gone off. I'm going to give a shout out anyway. Young and the Restless had just gone off, and I usually watch the new news, the WMBD new news, until time to go to work, and then I go out, catch the bus, and go on about. So then I had preempted the WMBD and New News to begin the count. And, of course, when they started, Arizona, with their stupid selves, came up and said, we have an objection. So then they have to go and disperse for 2 hours, have their little debate, and come back. So we were in the process of that. In the time that it took me to get downtown, and I'm on the way out to work on Knoxville, I get an alert on my phone that Pence and Pelosi have been removed from the chamber. Then by the time I get to work, I've got like five different alerts, and I've seen on Facebook that it's been a breach. And then, somebody turned on NBC in the emergency room, and I had a front row seat to everything that happened after that. I mean, it's amazing how quickly it all went to crap.
1: Well, I was at work. Yeah, I was at work when the real invasion of the Capitol took place. Although I was getting, 15-minute updates from my wife Ernestine. She'd call and say, "This just happened," and let me know. I couldn't wait to get home from work to follow up on it, and then I stayed up until, I don't know, 1 o'clock, 2 o'clock in the morning, which I shouldn't have done, waiting for the certification count to be over with and to see what further was happening. But, it's amazing. There is no question in my mind that there was some interference behind the scenes, either from the White House or directly from the president or his minions, to the Capitol Police to stand down, make it look like you are providing some resistance, but then stand down and let those people in the Capitol. And yeah, after we got into the Capitol, go ahead.
2: If that was us, you know they would have been shot on sight and questions asked later. Let's just keep that 100. If that was Lives Matter, they wouldn't even, that's not a question. No, sir.
1: You know what? There is not any opposition to that feeling that I've heard so far. And in fact, almost from the beginning, whether it was a white personality on TV or a black personality on TV, they all in chorus said, if this was Black Lives Matter, the Capitol would have been running with the blood of people that were killed by the Capitol Police. Not only that, but they would have been more fortified from the very beginning. There would have been the National Guard and perhaps the regular army of troops surrounding the Capitol to keep them out. All in all, it's just clear. I mean, they found places in the Capitol. I've been in the Capitol a couple of times, and really it was, you know, when my granddaughter, who, you know, is an adult now, when she was like 11 or 12 years old, we were in D.C., and there are places in there that you never go as the public. I mean, you no one knew how to get back to Clyburn's chambers, but they were able to find these secret passages to places that the public doesn't know about. And somebody was giving them the guided tour, and the only ones that who you could point your finger at now are the Capitol Police. So I think somebody said stand down. And then when they requested the National Guard, they were initially told no. Somebody had to give that order to say, no, we're not sending the Capitol Police. You're on your own. I mean, the National Guard, you're on your own. So, you know, this is one of the biggest conspiracies in the history of this country. And it was intended to overthrow the constitutional framework that that we as American people are not only entitled to, but have become so used to. We were all appalled by this because, you know, we always said this happens in banana republics, but it'll never happen in the United States. And then there it was. It happened.
2: Yeah.
1: And apparently it's being threatened again for January 17th. So at any rate, it was a tragedy in this country, and the sad part of it is that clearly Donald Trump is not, I don't care if there is only 11 days left in his administration, he is not capable of being the president of this United States, and he should be out of that office. And Mike Pence doesn't have the courage to pull the trigger on the 25th Amendment, and so impeachment will follow. But then timing will also follow. We know that he won't be in that office after January 20th, and that's only 11 days away. So all we can say is, folks, stay tuned, because much more will happen over the next 21 days. And if you get a chance, read the Journal Star article by a representative, Darren LaHood, who doesn't think the president should either be removed or impeached. He should be allowed to serve out his term. LaHood needs to go in 2 years. When he's up for re-election, he needs to be out of that office. I don't know how you could look at what happened last week and say this president should not be removed from office. It's an incredible statement on his part, and hopefully those people who threatened that they would never support him again will carry out their threats. Well, we run out of time again. I have so much to say and so little time to say it in.
2: Okay.
1: Well, stay tuned. Next week, Go ahead.
2: Yes. Yeah. Percy always says a family that prays together stays together. Choose a church of your choice and grab your family and attend. We'll catch you next week. Have a blessed week.
1: Have a blessed week, and stay tuned to the news, because much is going to be happening over this next week. Thank you. Have a good weekend. Stay safe.
2: Thank you.
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2: This is Ed Gray. What's the most important part of learning? Questioning is the most important part of learning. Kids questioning may be annoying, but they are crucial to their learning. Starting at about 2 years of age, they begin barraging their parents with endless queries from, are we there yet? To, mommy, why is the moon round? Questions that often seem more like desperate ploys for parental attention than anything else. And to make things worse, cooperative parents are often treated with a relentless barrage of follow-up questions, many of which involve one word, why? Is this process infuriating? Yes, but it is crucial to their development. Tomorrow, I'll tell you why. I'm Ed Gray. Elevate your thoughts and rise.

0: When I used to lift my hands, unashamed when I worship, I was unafraid to dance.
1: Hey, this is Dr. Mark Whitlock with Get Right with God. Please email. It's number 8. Hey, this is Dr. Mark Whitlock with Get Right with God. Today, let's talk about getting right by growing in faith. The Bible says in Romans chapter 10, verse 17, so then faith comes by hearing, and hearing by the word of God. You know that sometimes to grow in faith, we need to read the Bible out loud to hear God's word. Growing in faith is applying scriptures you hear to your daily life. Growing in faith requires blocking out all the negative noise surrounding you to experience the freedom from fear by hearing God's word. Finally, growing in faith requires setting aside time for prayer, amen, meditation, and praise, which brings focus back to God's strength rather than personal limitations.

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0: Let it be recorded that our generation said to the Lord, say, oh, I want you. 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
1: This is Dr. Mark Whitlock Jr. with a minute of how to get right with God. To receive a written Get Right with God message, please email me at markewhitlockjr@gmail.com. Today, let's talk about getting right with God by solving problems. Solving problems pleases God instead of ignoring problems. We approach problems through faith as it demonstrates trust in God's power, reliance on God's wisdom over human strength, and provides opportunities for God to be glorified when the problem is revealed and solved. Solving problems requires trusting God rather than worrying, filled with anxiety. Taking problems to God through prayer shows trust in His sovereignty and invites His power to work, which pleases God. Solving problems requires seeing problems as opportunities for God to show His power, letting His works be revealed through the solution. And finally, solving problems builds character, patience, and a Christ-likeness rather than running from problems or allowing someone to simply remove the problem. This is Dr. Mark Whitlock, Jr. Let's solve problems through God.
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4: 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Come on, Ty.
5: Here we go. Everybody put your hands together. Hey, Pops.

How many of y'all know when the scripture says, be not weary in well doing, for in due season we'll reap if we faint not? Let me share this with you. The reason why Paul wrote that, because I understand something. As believers, we don't get weary of the work, but sometimes we get weary in the work. And when you're working for God, he didn't say you will never get tired. Amen. But I want to encourage you tonight. I've come here tonight. My assignment tonight is to encourage you. Is to let you know in the midst of everything that you're going through, you got to learn how to press your way through. You got to push right through it. The blessing is in the pressing. And when you learn how to press, there's no secret what God can do. I ain't talking about something I heard. I'm talking about something I know. I've had to press. Yes, I'm a young man, but let me tell you, some young folk go through stuff too. We got to learn how to press our way. Listen to this song. The song says this.

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0: everybody, it's your boy Hezekiah Walker, and it's time for another countdown with my top 20 gospel songs of the week, including my power picks, my throwbacks, and much more. Plus, somebody will be taking over the number one spot, and you don't want to miss it, so you gotta stay real close. Let's get things started. Here's William Murphy with No Failure, number 20 this week on the Hezekiah Walker Countdown.
1: He cannot fail. Say it again. Tell him there is no failure. Say it like you believe it. There is no failure in God. Listen. I wish you could see yourself in the future.

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1: 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We need in my body. We need in our mind.
2: She came in car, takes the number 18 spot with history. Jabari Johnson in at number 19 with Can't Stop. We're on our way to the number one song in the country on the Hezekiah Walker Countdown, so stay very close.
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2: 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We can know who we are because we know whose we are. And we don't have to work for your approval. You've called us by name.

0: Javon Dewan takes the number 15 spot with 10X My Blessings. Renee Spearman takes the number 16 spot with You Chose Me. I need you to stay real close, everybody. We got more of the countdown coming up right after this.
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0: Fresh Start Worship. In at number 8 with You Are. And coming in at number 9 on the countdown, Still on the Throne by Joanne Rosario. Music by Kenton Jones is on the way, so stay with me. It's the Hezekiah Walker Countdown.
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0: 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That's right, it's your boy Hezekiah Walker, and this is song number 7, Kenton Jones with Praise on Go on the Hezekiah Walker Countdown.

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0: What's up, everybody? This is Isaac Curry.
1: 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This is Erica Campbell.
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4: 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It's time.

0: We are down to the top five on the countdown. It's your boy Hezekiah Walker. And coming in at number five, Kenny Lewis and One Voice with God Did It. We're coming down to the number one song on the countdown. You gotta stay real close. Another Power Pick of the Week is coming up right after this.
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0: Keeping you up to date with the latest in gospel music, it's your boy Hezekiah Walker. And here's my new single, Hezekiah Walker and the Love Fellowship Choir with Favor, my other Power Pick of the Week.

0: On the countdown this week and coming in at number 3, Dow Walls with Able. Number 4 this week, PJ Morton with Mercy. I need everybody to stay close. We got some more coming up right after this.
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0: She was a part of one of the hottest girl groups of the early 2000s in gospel music, Trinity 5-7. The group received multiple nominations and raised the bar for all girl groups. Ladies and gentlemen, here's my guest artist spotlight, Angel Taylor. Speak.

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4: 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Jason Nelson and Madison Ryan Ward. Man.

0: Congratulations goes out to Jason Nelson and Madison Ryan Ward. I knew this was going to happen for a second week. They take the number one spot this week with Made New. It's now the number one song in the country and the number one song on the Hezekiah Walker Countdown. Thanks so much for joining me today. And until next time, may the peace of God wrap around your heart, mind, and soul. I'm Hezekiah Walker, and you've been listening to the Hezekiah Walker Countdown.
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God be the glory. Welcome to the anointed sounds of real gospel. My name is the X-Man, your radio minister of music. Opening prayer, check. Opening praise, check. My intro, check. All right, the house is in order. We can get started right now. Family, the real flashback song of the hour is on the way. Also, gospel news is on the way. And I have a very special interview with the gospel legend herself. She's back, Beverly Crawford. She has a new song called Made a Way. And guess what? It was written by her niece, Ja'Kaylin Carr. Yes, indeed. We'll talk more about that and much, much more. Let's get started right now with new music from my good friend and yours, Tamaya J. I love you, Tamaya J, as a sister now. This song is called Never Shall Forget. This is real gospel. Never shall forget.

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3: This is Ed Gray. Do you have problems? Even the most together people have storms to face. In fact, the people who are winning the most in life often have the biggest challenges in front of them. The people who win the most are often the biggest risk takers. Problems are the weights the universe uses to help you exercise your soul. Think about it. If you went to the gym and worked out and used light weights, what would happen? Not much. Your muscles would not grow and expand because they weren't given enough resistance. Likewise, if you go through life without any problems, you'll never have the opportunity to work out your soul. The next time you're faced with a problem, tell yourself, this is just a spiritual workout. Work through it, and it will make you a bigger person. I'm Ed Gray, author of the book 40 Days to a Life of Gold. Elevate your thoughts and rise.
4: Everybody, get on your feet. Come on and put your hands together. This song is called Excuse Me. Look at your neighbor and say, you don't know.

F.C. Barnes and the Reverend Janice Brown, Rough Side of the Mountain. Here's Zacardi Cortez with Lord, Do It For Me. My name is the X-Man, and this is Real.

for me. Sometimes I get desperate and I say like this, I say, Lord, fix it for me. Anybody know that?

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20: How you doing, everybody? I'm Nina Taylor. Here's this week's gospel news. Gospel singer, minister, songwriter, and producer Jonathan Nelson found success with a pair of Columbia-issued albums in 2008 and 2010. But it was his chart-topping third album, Finish Strong, in 2013 that put him on the map. A native of Baltimore, Maryland, Nelson was raised in the church. His father a pastor, his mother served as first lady, and his relatives were all musicians, all of which led the budding artist to the Baltimore School for the Arts and Morgan State University, where he studied choir. Nelson hit it big as an exec with a computer software company, but nearly lost everything in the 2001 dot-com collapse. It was then that he began pursuing his music career full-time. He was writing and recording with his vocal ensemble, Purpose. Nelson released his major label debut, Right Now Praise, in 2008, earning himself a Dove nomination for New Artist of the Year. Both his debut and 2010 follow-up, Better Days, were issued on Columbia's Integrity label and reached the top 10 of Billboard's gospel charts. After moving to Karoo Records, owned by Karen Clark Sheard and J. Drew Sheard, in 2013, Nelson made his biggest commercial breakthrough yet with the chart-topping Finish Strong. After a three-year gap, he issued Fearless, making his debut on the E1 Associated Light label. Further establishing himself on the Light roster, Nelson returned in 2018 with Declarations, an album that saw his duet with the great C.C. Winans, the song entitled Because You Are. Aaron Tyrese Cole. Aaron Cole, born February 28, 1999. He's an American Christian rapper, singer, and songwriter from Bristol, Virginia. Known for his hits like Right on Time and One More Day, he began his musical journey at the age of 4 and won the Dove Award for New Artist of the Year. Born into a musical family, Cole began rapping at the age of 3 in his father's home studio, Jesus is the Rock, when he was only 4 years old. After building a strong underground presence and being named to Rapzilla's 2016 freshman class, he was discovered by Tony Mack and signed to Goatee Records in 2017. His time with Goatee launched the mainstream Christian radio success, yielding albums like Not By Chance in 2019 and Two Up, Two Down in 2021. His versatile sound has led him to prominent placements on ESPN, Fox Sports, and the Netflix series On My Block. In 2024, Cole transitioned to Sony Provident RCA Records. He released his major label debut entitled Sorry I Changed. Lots of folks are relocating this summer, and if you're an African American and thinking about some great cities to move into, here's a top 10 list of those cities. Number 10, Dallas, Texas. 9, Baltimore, Maryland. 8, Richmond, Virginia. 7, Raleigh, North Carolina. 6, Houston, Texas. 5, San Antonio, Texas. 4, Charlotte, North Carolina. 3, Austin, Texas. 2, Atlanta, Georgia. And the number one city for African Americans to relocate based on economic opportunity, median income, home ownership rate, and thriving black-owned businesses. That city is Washington, D.C. Let's continue on with our Stellar Award nominations for 2026. We left off at Category 8, Choir of the Year. The nominees are B. Chase Williams and Shabak, J.J. Harrison and Youthful Praise, John P. Key and New Life Community Choir, Vincent Bohannon, and SOV. Category 9, Producer of the Year. The nominees are Donald Lawrence and Cedric Thompson, Alicia Knowles Smith and Frederick Perry, Kim Person and Philip Ryan, and P.J. Morton. Category 10, Contemporary Duo Chorus Group of the Year. The nominees are Dietrich Haddon and Voices of Unity, Jason Claiborne and Melvin Crispell III, Jonathan McReynolds featuring Jamal Roberts, Mariah Carey and the Clark Sisters, Red Hands, Tasha Cobbs Leonard featuring John Legend, and the group Fire. Well, that's your 2026 Stellar nominations, your top 10 best cities for African Americans to relocate, and your gospel news. I'm Nina Taylor. Let's get back to more great gospel music on this great station,

0: there is God. He is alive and well, and he reigns supreme over everything. He is the God of all flesh.
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0: Micah Lee with Clap My Way. Before Clap My Way by Micah Lee, Charles Jenkins gave us God Be Praised. When was the last time you stopped to give God praise? God is worthy to be praised. And with the scripture, it says, let everything that has breath praise ye the Lord.
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0: X-Man, and here's Pastor Charles Jenkins and Fellowship Chicago with Stephanie Mills, Never Knew Love. And right after this song, I welcome back the one, the only, Pastor Charles Jenkins. This is Real Gospel.
1: Come on, right here.

0: Real Gospel is the place where God gets the glory and artists tell their stories. I am honored to have, I think they say the third time is a charm. This is the third time that you've been back with us, Pastor Charles Jenkins. Welcome back to Real Gospel.
1: Thank you so much for having me, dear brother.
0: The last time I spoke with you, it was just before you made the major announcement. You didn't make it on this program, let me be clear, that you were stepping down or retiring as pastor of your ministry in Chicago. What have you been up to since you have passed on the pastorate, as they say, in terms of church ministry?
1: Well, thanks again for having me back, and hello to everybody listening. I wrote a book about exactly what you just shared. Mm-hmm. When I announced that after 23 years of being a part of the pastoral leadership team at Fellowship of Chicago, I went viral. I trended on multiple social media platforms.
0: Mm-hmm. Yes, you have.
1: Every major news outlet in Chicago and many across the country wanted to talk to me. And so I was called by leading leaders across the body of Christ to ask me to write a book about, you know, this whole idea of transitioning, passing the baton, peacefully transferring power. And so I wrote a book called Seasons to help people understand that all of our lives are framed in scenes and segments of time, one big timeline broken down into many different time periods, their beginnings and their endings, their starts and their finishes. And there is a such thing as starter's blocks, but there's also a such thing as finding your finish line.
0: Mm.
1: And seasons can end and it not be drama or something's wrong or anger or frustration or disappointment.
0: True.
1: But God can give you a green light, a yellow light, and he can give you a red light, and it can be all good, and there can be a beautiful ending and also a beautiful new beginning. And so I wrote this book to help people understand that there are many different seasons in your life, and you could be called to do something else and be something else and still serve God and love God and serve people. Because I've had some people say, well, you know, you never stop pastoring. People don't know what pastoring is.
0: True.
1: Yes, it's marrying, it's burying, it's teaching, it's preaching, it's winning souls. But the church is also a nonprofit organization, the nonprofit sector being the third largest business sector in the country. And it's good business. It's God's business. And it's everything nonprofit management. It's staff management. It's curriculum management. It's financial management. It's conflict resolution management. It's curriculum management. I mean, it's a long list of things. Pastors do 100 jobs in one. And so in helping people understand, not just for pastors, but whoever you are, whatever season of life you're in, you got to know several things. You got to know how to hear from God. Got to know how to discover your purpose. Got to know how to discern God's red lights, green lights, and yellow lights. Got to know how to navigate seasons of transition. And when everything changes around you and sometimes with you, you got to know how to reinvent yourself, because sometimes God is calling you to turn into something you never knew you even could become. And you got to be able to be a transformer more than meets the eye and become something else.
0: Amen. Have you discovered that has been sort of an issue and a problem with a lot of ministries and churches in general, is just knowing when it's time to listen to God and do that next thing?
1: I think in our community in general, I got phone calls from politicians, from business owners, from community leaders, from we can find our start and we're very passionate about it. God called me. But the difficulty for many of us is to find our finish line.
0: Mm.
1: God has said my time is up and it's okay. I'm a pass the baton. We don't pass the baton with our businesses in our community.
0: Mm.
1: We don't pass the baton in our roles of political leadership or community leadership or church leadership. And I'm not saying everybody's gotta leave when I left. 23 years is a long time.
0: Yes,
1: anyway.
0: Yes, it is.
1: When I say retire, you know, people say, well, you can't retire. You just 44. Well,
0: wow.
1: I started when I was 21.
0: Yes.
1: How,
0: That's why that you look so young, because I was going to ask you how you pulled that off.
1: I had a lady who was the a lead in an aviation company. For those who don't know what aviation is, it's airlines, airplanes, all that. She was a part of a private aviation firm. And she said, you know, I've been doing this role and I feel like God wants to move me to a new role and a new, and you released me to not be in fear and the embrace. And I've had pastors say to me, I want to be in education. I thought I could only serve God in this one role my whole life. I had one pastor tell me he wants to be a school superintendent, and now he's been freed and released to embrace this role. Watch this, and take his faith to the public school system to be able to empower faculties and staffs and students and districts and all of that. So for me, the exciting thing is to know that people know that seasons exist and they don't all have to look the same. And you can do more than one thing for your whole life. Some people are supposed to do only one thing, but God gave one talent, one, two, and one, five. And so work with what you got, maximize every season you're in, and know that God's got grace for your journey.
0: Amen. I was speaking to my wife the other day and I said, you know, I'm going to be speaking with Pastor Charles Jenkins. And so she was like, who? I said, you've never heard of him? She said, no. And I said, oh, okay. I said, my God is awesome. She said, oh, I said, yes, that guy. And so, so I only say that to say that, you know, as the scripture says, your gifts will make room for you. Although a lot of people are still rediscovering who you are, your work and the work that you've done have made room for you, because I'm sitting here with four pages of accolades that you have accomplished that most people, some people who are around you and keep up with you, they know, but a lot of people just don't know. I'm not even going to attempt to read all this stuff, but yeah, it's just amazing. I mean, the awards, the accolades that are across the spectrum, not just in gospel music, but you are a humanitarian as well. So I just wanted to say thank you for all your continued work in those other realms and other things that you do as well that God is leading you to do. I just wanted to say that.
1: No, I appreciate it. You know, we don't serve to be seen, but we should be seen serving by somebody somewhere. And our lives should live in a way that gives. And so, you know, I view myself as the FedEx man. You might not know my name. You might not know who I am, but I got a package for you. I got a package for you. Yeah. And I said all this stuff about the book. Some people might be wanting to know where to get it. It's at charlesjenkins.com. Charlesjenkins.com.
0: Amen.
1: Seasons.
0: Amen. So this song that you've got called Never Knew Love with one of my favorite, you know, I do listen to R&B, Stephanie Mills. How did that collaboration come about? I mean, wow, you've done it again, as they say.
1: You know what? I'm an R&B super fan. I was raised listening to it in my mama's car. Lionel Richie and Stephanie Mills and just so many other legends. And I was riding down the street just singing the hook of that record. And I never knew love like this before. And I said, man, there's no love like the love of God. I said, I wonder would they let me gospelize that record. Mm. And I got on the phone with a dear friend, Paxton Baker, who's very close to Stephanie, and shared my idea. And he put me on the phone with Stephanie. We were fast friends and laughing and talking. And I invited her to be a part of this song, this idea. She said she would love to.
0: Yes.
1: And because I wanted to do it the right way, because I was changing the lyrics, I had to get the permission of the original writer and the original producer. And again, I was gospelizing it. Yeah. And so I had to make it about the Lord. I had to change the lyrics. So she gave me the phone numbers of James Ntoume, who just passed away. Iconic producer, and Reggie Lucas, who's the original writer. And they gave me their blessing. She drove. I was in Atlanta at the time. She drove to a studio where I was from Charlotte, and we jumped in the studio, and the rest is history.
0: Amen. Did she really jump at? I know she did, but I mean, did you find that she really jumped at the opportunity to really do something meaningful in gospel? Because you know, a lot of people, and because I was a I co-produced Tom Joyner for 7.5 years. And so I understand that although a lot of people, artists, may sing R&B or do other things for a living, at heart, a lot of them love the Lord. And so this was maybe was an opportunity for her to really collaborate with you and do something that was going to be meaningful in a way that even if she had done it solo, she just wouldn't have gotten the same response. You know what I mean?
1: Yeah. She's a believer. She yes. loves God. Yes. She has done some gospel music work mm-hmm. before. And she was elated at the idea that we were going to take this 1980 Grammy Award winning hit mm-hmm. and lift people up with it in a different kind of way and yeah. celebrate the love of God. And to what you just said, people forget that the Bible is full of stories, mm-hmm. stories that might not mention Jesus, stories that talk about love, stories that talk about pain, stories that talk about problems. And you can sing about stories mm-hmm. that reflect real life experiences, circumstances, and situations, just like a teacher can talk about them in a classroom yes. and still love God and serve God with a different melody. And so I think sometimes because we have been taught right or mm-hmm. well, sometimes we call some things, we throw them at the wall as wrong, and we ridicule, revile, and reject. And there are people that love God that just maybe with a different rhythm, a different beat, different music. And sometimes R&B music, it overlaps with gospel music.
0: Mm-hmm. Mm-hmm.
1: A lot of R&B singers, you know, the musicians are the same.
0: Yeah, you're right about that. You're right about that.
1: All these R&B musicians mm-hmm. are church boys.
0: Yep.
1: But as long as the content isn't derogatory, defaming, defacing, disrespectful, it's all right to sing about love and to tell stories. I got a song I'm getting ready to drop.
0: Wow.
1: It's going to be a women's anthem. It's called The Soul of a Woman.
0: Wow.
1: And it embodies, I've been told it embodies everything a woman is. It sounds kind of Sam Cooke-ish. It's not a gospel song in what we call gospel, is traditional essence of hallelujah, thank you, Jesus. But it is gospel in the context that it is good news.
0: Yes.
1: And it takes other parts of the scripture, edifying, building up, uplifting, and all of those kinds of things. And so my understanding, revelation, and commitment to what the good news is enables me to make other stuff too. So amen. I just wanted to give that context and amen. Understanding.
0: Amen. As we wrap up the interview, I guess this is where we ask you to tell the listeners where they can get more information about you, where they can follow you on social media, where they can get your music, and once again, where they can purchase your book, Seasons.
1: You can follow me right now on Instagram, Charles Jenkins is my name, or on Facebook, follow me at Charles Jenkins Music. I'm talking back to you and hanging out with you on a regular basis. And so jump in, charlesjenkins.com, where you get the book Seasons. Feedback is amazing. Friends are buying them for friends. I'm happy to get it to you today. charlesjenkins.com. And I'm working on a brand new album. Stay tuned.
0: Oh, okay. See, I'm tempted to ask you to go into that, but I won't do that. I won't do it because we'll be here, you know. I'll have to have you back.
1: Yeah. I hadn't said this nowhere else.
0: Okay.
1: That's all I'm going to say.
0: Okay.
1: You got it first. I'm working on a brand new album.
0: Okay. I understand. So listen, the one and only Pastor Charles Jenkins, thank you so, so much for returning to Real Gospel, and thank you, and have a tremendous rest of the day.
1: Thank you. You do the same.
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0: The Lord will make a way somehow. The Reverend Al Green with our real flashback song of the hour. This is the X-Man. Here's new music from Dr. Judith Christie McAllister. God is on my side.
1: It's so good to know that in the time of trouble, that we have a pavilion.

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Like I always say, it's the last but not least hour of Real Gospel. My name is... Thank you so very much. It's time for a quick Instagram shout out. And this week's Instagram shout out goes to Pastor Antonio M. Buckley. Thanks for the IG follow, and I promise to follow you back. This is new music from the church choir. It's called If God Be For Us. By the way, it features Zacardi Cortez. This is Real Gospel.

0: Lord's hands and praise him. Clap your hands right there, y'all. Come on. Look at your neighbor and say, he brought me from a mighty long way.
1: 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Just say, Alexa, play Musical Soul Food. 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
5: This is Ed Gray. Proverbs 27 verse 17 tells us, as iron sharpens iron, so one person sharpens another. A good argument supports its claim with sound reasoning, research, and evidence, such as facts, statistics, and quoted opinions from authorities on both sides of the argument. Engaging in good arguments sharpens your mind and can strengthen your stance if it's valid. When researching a subject, don't just limit your research to a sympathetic source. Find sources that disagree with your argument. Take note of the rationale and use of evidence. That way, you'll be familiar enough with these opposing viewpoints to argue against them. The people who make us sharper are often the people who disagree with us. That's how iron sharpens iron. I'm Ed Gray. Elevate your thoughts and rise.
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0: 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I have heard of a land.
1: Yes, indeed. That's Aretha Franklin with our real flashback song of the hour, Mary, Don't You Weep. This is Ron Poindexter with Overflow.

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0: Her name is Rakita Sykes, and that's her song, So Good. God is so good to us. God has been so good to me. I know that God has been so good to so many of us in our families, especially in this day and age. Let's take this opportunity right now to listen to Pastor Shane Wall, because he is going to give us an opportunity to have altar call. Pastor Shane Wall?
1: If you don't know the Lord Jesus Christ as your personal Savior, I give you a personal invitation right now to come to Jesus. You know, the gospel is simply this. Man was lost on his way to hell, on his way to the lake of fire. Jesus Christ, the only begotten Son of God, came to this earth. He was born, lived, persecuted, died, and he rose again with all power in his hand. And because he paid that price, we can now receive him as our personal Lord and Savior and be redeemed back to the Father. I don't want you to think that you can continue life the way that you're living. You know, John 9:31 says, now we know that God heareth not sinners, but if any man be a worshiper of him and doeth his will, him he heareth. Come to Jesus now. Don't be ashamed. Don't be embarrassed. You can't sneak to Jesus. Come boldly to his throne. You need to give him your life. Most people want the Lord to do something for them, but they don't want to give their lives to him. That's just like if I were to ask you to sharpen my pencil, but I didn't want to give you my pencil. Or I wanted you to fix the brakes on my car, but I don't want to give you my car. How can that be done? We want the Lord to do so many things for our lives, but we don't want to give our lives to him. Give your life to the Lord. If you did give your life to him, and you say, Pastor Wall, I gave my life to the Lord a long time ago, but I have to admit, I kind of fell off the road, and I need to come back to him. I'm a backslider. Proverbs 14:14 says, the backslider in heart shall be filled with his own ways. If you've been filled with your own ways and you have not been pleasing the Lord, you've not been going the way that God has commissioned you to go, renew that relationship with the Lord now. Don't let this hour pass. Don't do it. Well, maybe you're one who says, you know, Pastor Wall, I'm saved, but I can't stop sinning. I keep doing the same thing over and over and over. I don't know what's wrong. I got delivered from this thing, but I can't seem to stay delivered. You know, Jesus said that when a spirit goes out of a man, walketh round and round about, and then comes back and says, I'm going to go to my house. And he comes back finding it swept, garnished, clean. In other words, you have to replace the space. When you've been delivered from something, replace the space. The Word of God says that if you sing unto the Lord with psalms, hymns, spiritual songs, singing, making melody in your heart to the Lord, you'll be filled with the Spirit of God. The Word of God also says, hunger and thirst after righteousness, and you shall be filled. Don't leave yourself empty. Come to the Lord. We're going to pray right now, wherever you are. If you're driving, keep your eyes open and talk to the Lord. If you're in your home, wherever you are, if you're listening to this over the radio, this is your opportunity. Jesus loves you, and he wants to save your life. Let's pray. Now, you're not just going to be repeating words that I'm saying, but you're going to be talking directly to God. Know that you're talking directly to him. Jesus said this, when you come to the Father, know that he already knows what you have need of before you ask him. He already knows. But we're coming by faith. And I want you to pray now. Know that you're talking to the Father. And now say, Father, in the name of Jesus Christ, I come before you right now. I'm a sinner. Will you please forgive me? of all my sins. I know Jesus died for me, and you raised him from the dead. Raise me now from my death of sins. Lord Jesus, come into my life and live your life through me so that I can please the Father just like you do. Father, thank you for saving me. Thank you for forgiving me of my sins. Fill me with your Holy Spirit. I hunger for righteousness. I hunger for righteousness. I thirst for your righteousness. Fill me now, for I belong to you. Thank you so much for saving me. My life belongs to you. I don't have it any longer. Use me as you wish. Thank you again for saving me. In Jesus' name I pray. Amen. Now, for those of you who just gave your lives to the Lord, I want you to know heaven is rejoicing because you have given your life to the Lord. Now, continue to give your life to the Lord. Just say, Lord, I give my life to you. Lord, I give my soul to you. Lord, I give my will to you. Lord, I give everything to you. For I belong to you now. In the name of Jesus Christ, I pray. Amen.
0: That brings another edition of Real Gospel to a close, family. An altar call is what this has all been about. Now, may the grace of the Lord Jesus Christ and the love of God and the communion of the Holy Spirit be with you all until we meet again. Amen.
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